0: 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It's Mikey V, Frankie V, and Gianna.
1: The DM we got earlier today is ridiculous. Basically, she says her boyfriend hooked up with her mom.
0: Which is wild. No way. Group chat. I can't believe we have her on the phone right now. We promised we would keep you anonymous. We're here to get you some advice. But explain exactly what happened.
2: Okay, so this is like the biggest bomb of my life. I've been dating this guy for like 6 months, and I think I'm falling in love with him, like, so much to the point where I was like, you should be my parents. So, like, you know, my parents were never married or whatever. Like, they had me really young, and I'm closer to my mom. So I was like, let's have dinner with my mom first, duh. Mm-hmm. So we go, and we have dinner with my mom. And it's, like, weird. Like, it's very weird between the two of them. Like, I'm not sure how it's going. But it was smooth. Like, it wasn't bad. I thought maybe it was me being nervous. But then afterwards, we got home, and my boyfriend looked at me, sat me down, and was like, I don't know how to tell you this, but, like, way before we were dating, I hooked up with your mom. Like, one-night stand type of hooked up
0: Wait,
2: with my mom.
0: What?
3: What?
2: Uh-huh.
0: And so yeah, what do you even say back to that?
4: Yeah.
2: I mean, what do you even say back to that? It's like a nightmare situation. Like, I can't be mad at him because, like, I didn't exist yet in his world. Like, and my mom is young, and I guess I kind of get it, and, like,
0: oh my.
2: I don't even know. Like,
0: but wait, if you've been dating 6 months, he's never seen a picture of your mom?
2: No, like, she doesn't have social media, and, like,
0: okay.
2: Excuse me, and, like, she doesn't have social media, and, like, I don't have a lot of pictures up at my place. I don't know, like, I guess we just don't take a lot of pictures.
1: Yeah. So are you going to stay with him, knowing that he slept with your mom?
2: I don't know. Can I actually ever get by that? Like, we were picturing a future together, but, like, can you imagine my mom and him, like, at our wedding? Like, you know, they would get pictures together, and it's like, here I am, the third wheel.
0: I don't think I could do it. I don't know.
3: No, I would never be able to get past
1: this. There's some alcohol flowing, and all of you are hanging out together. I can only imagine what will be said.
0: Would you say you love this guy, or are you falling in love with this guy?
2: I mean, I thought I was, but this has definitely made me go, oh, no.
0: Okay. We'll get your advice right now. Hold on 2 minutes. We'll be back with you. But DM us right now your thoughts. Curious what you would do in this situation. Hit us on Instagram at @VBrosOnAir. We'll talk more in a few inside group chat.
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1: We've been getting advice for Anonymous inside group chat because her boyfriend hooked up with her mom in the past.
0: It's a wild story. We'll explain it all and get her some advice next inside group chat.

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1: And we've been trying to get advice for Anonymous inside group chat. I mean, the DM we got earlier today at V Bros on air was pretty wild. Basically, she said that her boyfriend and her mom and she went out to dinner the other night. While at dinner, things were kind of awkward. When they got home, her boyfriend said, "I don't know how to tell you this. That's the first time you think I met your mom, but I actually met her before because we've hooked up before."
0: And just so you know, they've only been dating a few months. He had never seen a picture of her mom. Didn't know this was her mother until that moment. But can she still date this guy? Bridget, what are your thoughts?
2: Like, good for him for, like, not being age discriminate. But, like, what if the mom had to use plan B or something like
3: that? That's a whole other issue.
0: There's so many things to unravel here.
2: This is a rabbit hole. I'm thinking, like, she just can't go down.
3: Speaking of the plan B, if the mom ended up getting pregnant from the boyfriend,
0: they would be stepsisters.
3: They would be, I don't even, what would that family dynamic be if the mom had another kid? It would be her sister.
0: That'd be her stepfather.
3: Yeah, so she couldn't.
0: So her boyfriend would be her stepfather.
3: That would be so weird. I'm disgusted.
0: Okay, so I think we're going to have to say, no matter how much you like this guy, there's just too much here that can go wrong. And luckily, you got it at 6 months. It's time to move on. Yeah, it's not a rabbit hole, though. It's not a rabbit hole. It's more of like an avalanche.
3: Okay.
2: Yeah.
0: I mean, it really is. Hey, thank you so much for joining group chat. If you have an opinion, we'd love to hear from you. Hit us up on Instagram at VBrosOnAir.
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1: Jason Derulo right there with Sexy For Me at number 9.
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1: Samantha, how's the online dating going?
2: Oh, it's terrible.
1: You know what's so funny? I saw this earlier today, and I would have never guessed this, but there's something that guys often lie about on their profile.
3: Oh, boy.
2: How tall they are.
1: When you meet them in person. What was that?
2: How tall they are.
0: That sounds like a good one.
1: It is 100% correct. Yes, most guys always inch themselves up 2 inches minimum on their profile. So if they say, you know, just over 6 feet, they're probably 5'9 or 5'10, but they always try to inch up a couple of inches. And then on that first date, they get caught red-handed.
2: And why is that, Frankie and Mikey?
0: I don't know a lot about my height.
1: I don't know. I'm 5'11 and proud of it. I almost got to 6 feet. I'm 5'11 and a half. And I still remember when that half
0: Frankie's
1: stopped.
0: Frankie's 5'10 and a half. He's already lying right now.
3: Oh, my God.
1: No, I'm not a 5'11 and a half.
0: No, if you're 5'11 and a half, then I'm 6 feet. I'm not 6 feet, so. So now Frankie just proved this fact.
1: My license says 5'11.
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0: 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Mikey V, Frankie V, and Gianna.
1: Playing Are You Smarter Than a V Bro? We got Ashley on with us. Which brother do you want to play against, Mikey V or Frankie V?
2: I'm going to have to say Frankie.
1: All right. Frankie's in the hot seat. The first person to get two questions right will be the winner. Ashley, you get the first one. Ashley, Toy Story 5 is coming out soon on June 19th, but in Toy Story 4, what did Bonnie name the spork she decorated that she got from the trash that Woody also got out of the trash can?
2: I'm hoping it's right, but I'm pretty sure Sporky?
1: Ashley, that would be incorrect. Frankie, do you want to steal that?
3: No clue.
1: You are close, Ashley. It's just Forky, not Sporky.
0: Oh, man.
1: Yep. Okay. Incorrect. No point. It is over to you, Frankie V. Frankie.
3: Yeah.
1: Speaking of Toy Story, who has been the voice of Woody? He's also been the conductor of the Polar Express and Forrest Gump himself.
3: Tom Hanks, everybody.
1: Boom.
3: Tom Hanks.
1: 1 point for you, Frankie V. Back over to you, Ashley. Ashley, the Tonys were this weekend. Despite never being on Broadway, what pop star hosted and opened up the show Flying Through the Sky and then did an amazing performance of Lady Marmalade?
2: Oh, no. I have no clue. I have no clue.
1: Frankie, do you want to steal that for the win?
0: So she's been doing a lot of stadium tours where she is known to fly through the biggest stadiums in our country, across the world. She has a name that has four simple letters in it, P-I-N-K. We're talking about Miss Pink.
1: Yes, hey! Frankie V! Yay! Ashley, unfortunately, you're not smarter than a V-bro.
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0: 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One thing you can do, you can start doing it right now, and it costs no money. 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I'll let you know what that is next.

0: 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It's the V Bros, Mikey V, Frankie V, and Gianna. Joined by Carrie. 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
1: Sure.
2: Yes.
0: So what you want to do, it's so simple to do. You want to find, you know, like on your car radio or like anything, you can turn the bass up. Like if you have a speaker, you can turn the bass really loud.
2: Oh, hell yeah.
3: My whole life growing up.
2: I got a subwoofer in my car in high school.
0: So they say, researchers say that when you turn the bass line super strong and super loud, you start to get this like personal power feeling. So that bass hits and you just feel way more powerful. So they say when you're listening to music, turn the bass extra loud and then you're going to start feeling more powerful and start feeling a lot better about yourself.
3: And then you blow your speaker and you feel powerless. So good luck with that. It'll last for a little bit of time.
0: It's all about that bass, no trouble.
2: Oh. All right, Frankie. That was your Meghan Trainor joke of the day.
0: Meghan Trainor joke for those who are playing along.
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1: Hey, Kelly, would you like to enhance your relationship this summer?
2: Who wouldn't? Of course.
3: Yeah.
1: Of course. One simple thing you need to do. And I think it's one of those things we take for granted when we actually do it, but it's going a long road trip with your special somebody.
3: Oh.
2: Well, is it my music playlist or his? Because I don't know about that.
3: That's how fights start.
1: Well, funny you ask. What they say to do is turn it down and enjoy each other's time. Everybody is so busy. How often do you actually sit down with your man and say, how was your day? What stresses do you have? What things would you like to do this summer? It gives you the opportunity as you sit in that car on that long road trip to have those conversations you're too busy to have when you're at home.
2: Road trip, here we come.
0: It sounds like you either grow closer or break up by the end of the drive. One of the two.
3: I was going to say, I had a teacher in high school say, if you really want to know if somebody's the one, go on a long road trip and see how it goes. And that's your answer.
0: Yeah, at some point you end up hitchhiking. It means it wasn't meant to be.
2: If it was a fight in the car, it'd be my boyfriend hitchhiking, not me. I'd keep going.
3: There you go.
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1: Hey, Denise, I have a hypothetical question for you, okay?
2: Okay.
1: You go out to dinner, the meal comes out, it looks beautiful, you stick your fork in to have that first bite, and you see a piece of hair in your food. What do you do?
2: I let them know. Yeah, I don't get mad.
1: Okay.
2: I let them know, and they're going to replace it.
0: Yeah, I'm kind of on your vibe. I don't freak out. It's nice to let them know. People make mistakes.
3: It depends on how good the food is. I've had meals where they were just so delicious, and I found a little itty-bitty
0: hair.
3: And
0: you've eaten through the hair?
3: Yeah, but there's been meals where I found a long hair, and I almost like puked everywhere.
1: But what Jetta said first is the best thing to do. Don't worry about it. They say hair is not really a bad thing. Even though it might put off your meal and you think it's gross, it's not going to make you sick. Hair, which is made of a protein called keratin, actually doesn't typically cause any issues or make you sick ever. So you can literally pull it out, put it on the floor in your napkin and forget about it and move on and not cause any issues at all.
0: I like how Frank said put it on the floor, not in the trash, the floor.
1: By the way, the same study said if you find bugs, the parts of bugs in your food, same thing. They're not going to get you sick.
3: No.
1: Just pluck them out, put them to the side and forget about it.
0: Who am I to judge? I've eaten stuff out of the trash when I'm drunk.
3: That's so awesome, true. Mikey.

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2: 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We're going to kick it off with One Republic. Need Your Love on the new hit list.

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1: 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Olivia Rodrigo is taking over, spreading some love advice, and most importantly, give us a sneak preview of her new album. 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
1: Listen, a staircase, hate to see my guy Jason Derulo coming. 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He took a little tumble well before me at a Capitol summertime ball. I'm like, is he gagging us though? 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I got to repost it at new hit list.
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1: It's 100.3. Yo, it's Angelina, the new hit list. You guys know I'm from the Bay. So juice. Ariana Grande kicked off her tour in Oakland, in the Bay Area. 3 nights. I am going tomorrow. So you know I'm going to have all those highlights up for you. 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
1: I feel like I have to dance like John Hamm every time I hear that one. 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I'm at Angelina on air. 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

0: 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And of course, you know, you can hit me up with your requests. You want to hear something, get a shout out in. Maybe you just want to say what's up on socials. We're at New Hit List. I met Angelina on air, but even better, leave us a talk bag. 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
1: Yo, it's Angelina. Appreciate you hanging out with me, discovering new music. We'll be back tomorrow night. Same place, same time, 11 p.m. right here on the new hit list. It's been so real leaving you with Sienna Spyro, Die on This Hill.

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Yeah, yeah. 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
1: This time of year, I would say like suntan lotion or barbecue or even like fireworks smell. I'm talking about the list of the world's favorite smells. I have the list in front of me. We're going to go through it next. I've not looked at it. So if suntan lotion isn't on it, then whoever made this list is an idiot. We're going to go through it next.

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1: These are the world's favorite smells, according to these researchers. This is actually done by Variety. So that means it's fancy. Okay. Wow, this is a nice long list. They give you a top 30. I'm not going to go through all of them, but kicking us off at number 30, campfire smoke. I got to be honest. I would have thought that would have been higher on the list already. This is getting controversial. Okay, pumpkin pie, cinnamon, all great smells. All right, let's get into number 20. It is lemon. I guess that's why like a lot of cleaning stuff has lemon in it, right? Number 16, baking cookies. How that's such a good smell. It's like, what are the 15 other things that are going to be above that? Okay, 15, apple. I don't even know what apples smell like. Do I? That's a weird thing. Number 10, pine forest. So like a Christmas tree. Oh, yeah. Especially if it's around the holidays, right? Number 9, citrus, which we kind of did with the lemon. Number 8, chocolate. The smell of chocolate. Yeah, that's a pretty good smell up there in Hershey, Pennsylvania. Number 7, clean laundry. Can't argue with that. Number 6, in the world's greatest smells, or world's favorite smells, cut grass. I think that's polarizing, especially if you have allergies. Number 5, the ocean. Yeah. Number 4, rain. Yeah, I guess. Number 3, fresh brewed coffee. Not everybody's a coffee lover. I don't know about that being top 3. Number 2 in the world's favorite smells is vanilla. No, no way. Not a top 3 for me. And number 1 is lavender. I'm sorry. Where the hell is the suntan lotion?
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1: Are you going to pay for Instagram? 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Damn, do you even really want that? Like, do you want the pressure of knowing that some guy you work with is kind of gooning over you there? 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
1: If you're an iPhone user, you got some changes coming. 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
1: All right, what have you left behind in an Uber? This list is great. Okay, so Uber has released their Lost and Found Index, all right? And so far for the past year, this is some of the more noteworthy stuff that people have left in the back of an Uber or whatever. Someone left dentures, breast milk, which, by the way, where are you going without your teeth? But anyways, breast milk, 420 stuff, donuts, which is probably the same guy as the guy who left the 420 stuff, pelvis implant. I don't even know what that is. And a kitchen faucet. And that's just here in the area. Damn. Imagine what they're leaving in Florida.

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1: Okay, ladies, and probably fellas too here, have you ever received an unsolicited pic? Yes, one of those pictures. Wait till you meet Paige. She's not this week's weirdo. Coming up next, she's calling out a weirdo of her own.

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1: Today's story starts with a text message from Paige. Paige, are you on the line?
2: Yeah. Hey, Buster.
1: What's up, Paige? It says that you're married and have two kids, and over the weekend, you got a text from a number that you didn't recognize. Is that right?
2: Yeah. So Saturday afternoon, I got a text from a number I've never seen before. The message said something like, "Hey, Paige, miss that fine ass."
1: Whoa.
2: And then immediately after that, they send a very personal photo. So
1: no, like something that rhymes with trick pick?
2: Yes.
1: Oh.
2: I was horrified.
1: No.
2: Yeah. I don't know this number. I don't have it saved. I haven't dated in forever. Like I told you, I'm married with two children, so.
1: Now, does your husband know about this?
2: Oh, I told him immediately because I don't want him thinking that I'm, you know, trying to hide something and this becomes some weird situation later where, you know, he's like, oh, you hid it for me. So he looked at the text and said, who the hell is that? And I have no idea, honestly.
1: Yeah. So. Well, it's good that you told him because, like, you sound completely innocent. And if you did get this random picture from a random number, just who knows? If it escalates, it's a good thing that your husband knows. But so we have this mystery texter. Do you have his number still?
2: Yes, I do.
1: What if we called him?
2: I actually was hoping you would say that, Buster, honestly.
1: Wait, so let's do it. What's the number?
2: Okay. It's 6525.
1: Okay.
3: Hello?
1: Hey, this is Buster from iHeartRadio, and you're live on the air.
3: Really?
1: Yeah, man. Listen, I'm calling with good news because you're a listener here. You've been selected to win a free pair of concert tickets.
3: Seriously? I don't remember signing up for anything.
1: Oh, yeah, no. Well, basically, when you stream us on iHeartRadio, you're always kind of registering for prizes and stuff, and we kind of hit you up, so we have some of your info. But real quick, and before we pick which tickets that you want to win, I just got to get some info from you, okay?
3: Okay.
1: Yeah, what is your, okay, let's start. What's your first and last name?
3: Nick.
2: Oh, my God.
1: Paige?
2: Oh, my God. Nick Flores.
3: Who's that?
1: Nick, before we go any further here, I got to let you know, I kind of worked you into something here. I'm not, there aren't any actual concert tickets. The reason why we're calling is because over the weekend, someone sent Paige an unsolicited picture and some questionable messages. We wanted to find out who it was. She gave me the number. It's your number, and it turns out it's you.
3: There has to be some mistake.
2: Oh, no, Nick. There's no mistake. Oh, my God. Nick, we used to work together.
3: What?
2: This is disgusting, Nick. I am married. I have a family, and don't you have a girlfriend?
1: Ooh.
2: What were you thinking?
3: I think you got the wrong...
1: Nick? Hello? Paige, he hung up!
2: He absolutely hung up.
1: Oh, man, the second the heat got turned on, he was out.
2: I'm telling you right now, I'm calling my old boss after this.
1: Wow, Nick thought he was getting concert tickets and ended up being this week's weirdo. I kind of feel bad because we kind of ambushed him, but at the same time, he ambushed you with his own bush. So I guess we're square.
2: Yeah. I mean, that's even better, honestly.
1: I wonder if there's anybody listening right now, though, that, like, have you ever gotten a random text from somebody that freaked you out? You can go ahead and chime in now. You can text in at 71021. Just don't send us any pictures or hit me in the DMs at FM Buster, and definitely don't send any pictures there. But it sounds like Nick earned himself a spot in weirdo history here on iHeartRadio.
2: But Buster, wait.
1: Yeah, what's up?
2: You guys aren't actually giving away those concert tickets.
1: No, we're not.
2: Well, it was worth a shot.
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1: Okay, do you get along with your kids' teachers? It's the end of the year. Some of this might be coming to a head. I'll explain what I mean. As a matter of fact, Julia is going to explain what she means because she's going through it. We're going to talk about it next on Ask Buster. Hang on.

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1: Okay, it's Ask Buster. We have Julia on the line. Julia, are you there?
2: Yes, hi, I'm here.
1: Okay, it says that you're fighting with moms from your kid's school. Is that right?
2: Yeah. So my son, he's finishing fourth grade, bless his heart. And then one of the class moms starts a group text about getting the teacher the end of the year present, like a gift.
1: Okay, that's pretty normal.
2: Is it? Though, because I've never really heard of this. But anyways.
1: Well, wait, what's the gift?
2: So she actually just took it upon herself to send a $500 spa and massage package.
1: Damn, $500.
2: Thank you. That's what I said. Apparently, they want the teacher to have the summer of healthcare, like self-care and healthcare, whatever.
1: Okay. So wait, how much are they asking for you to contribute?
2: $25.
1: Okay, that's not terrible.
2: Yeah, except I don't want to contribute at all.
1: Why?
2: Because I don't think this teacher deserves a $500 spa package from me.
1: All right. Well, one could argue that teachers deserve a lot more than that. So it's not. Is there more to the story between you and this teacher?
2: Yeah, actually there is. So my son and this teacher, they've had issues all year, to be honest. Like nothing crazy, but she's called me a couple times over some things that I personally thought were ridiculous. He's gotten moved like seats three times this year. And then she emailed me one time because he was making excessive sound effects during a science video. Like, he's nine, Buster.
1: I get it. I mean, it's a distraction for the class, but I get it. Kids are going to be kids. So you and the teacher just haven't clicked?
2: No, not really. Not even a little. Like, I'm polite, you know. I smile at conferences. Like, I don't want to cause problems. But if you think I'm paying for her to hot stone massage after this year, like, that we've had, absolutely not interested.
1: So what happened with the group chat with the moms after you declined to contribute to the present?
2: So, yeah, I made the mistake of being honest. Then I texted the group text, I'm going to sit this one out, but I hope she enjoys it. And that was it.
1: I mean, that's a reasonable response.
2: Apparently not, because immediately one of the mom replies, wow. Like, just wow, nothing else.
1: Oh.
2: Yeah, and then another mom says, I guess some people don't appreciate everything teachers do. Like, oh, okay, now we're doing that. You know? And I don't know, I feel like they're talking about me. You know how you can feel it? I can feel it. It just gets quiet, like, when I walk up from the pickup lines. Nobody's, like, saying hi to me. It's awkward. Nobody's responding to my last text in there. Like, one mom who used to chat with me every day, like every morning, suddenly is like nowhere to be found.
1: So you think that you've been labeled by all the other moms?
2: Yeah, absolutely. Like, nobody's bothered to ask me why, but now I'm the cheap mom, you know, like the difficult mom, the anti-teacher mom or whatever, all because I didn't want to spend money on a gift card that I don't agree with.
1: Okay. Well, what is your question for me today here on Ask Buster?
2: So, you know, I want to know, like, am I wrong for not contributing? Or, like, are these moms being ridiculous for acting like this teacher's retiring, I don't know, from, like, a war zone?
1: So, wait, is the teacher retiring or is it just the end of the year?
2: It's just the end of fourth grade. That's it.
1: I see where you're coming from. Like I said, on one hand, teachers deserve so much more than they get, you know, as far as compensation for their job and everything. On the other hand, not every relationship with every teacher goes according to plan, and not everything deserves like a gift or whatever at the end of the year. So I sort of get what you're saying there. I guess I'm going to open up the phone lines. You can text in at 71021 or hit me in the DMs at FM Buster. We got Julia. Does anybody ever call you Julia Gulia, by the way?
2: Yeah, in high school they used to.
1: All right, we got Julia Gulia on the phone, and she doesn't want to contribute to her kid's fourth grade teacher's end of year gift. And a $500 massage is a pretty hefty gift. I'm going to see if I can get help for you on the air here from folks listening. Okay, Julia Gulia?
2: All right, Buster Muster, I appreciate you.
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1: Yeah, we just met Julia on Ask Buster. Julia doesn't think she should have to contribute to her son's teacher's end of year gift. All the moms are getting together, contributing towards a gift. It's $25 a person. She's not into it because her kid and that teacher had beef all year long. We're getting some text messages in here at 71021. This one says,

0: Well, listen, there's no kid that really sucks. There's just some kids that are more challenging. That's all. That's... Whether it's behaviorally or academically, nobody sucks. We all send our best kids to school. We really do.
1: Oh, man. Hey, I appreciate you calling in and chiming in with your insight.
0: Thank you. You got it. Thank you.
1: Bye. Oops, sorry. I feel bad. 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
1: This is going to get awkward for folks that are listening that have these degrees. These are the most degenerate degrees. Degrees that are the most unserious college degrees and the most useless when you get out in the real field. And we're going to go through it next. Hang on.

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1: Okay, don't shoot the messenger. This is a study done by College Weekly, which kind of sounds fake, but whatever. These are the most unserious, useless college degrees. All right, here we go. Event management. Okay. Fashion merchandising. Yeah, that doesn't sound like you need a degree for that. Public relations, recreation, parks, and tourism. I didn't even know that you can get a degree in that. Just go to the park. Okay, here we go. I think I disagree with this one. Marketing. I mean, I guess if you can get an internship without a degree, then you don't need the degree, but that's a little different. This one says music industry. Yeah, that's one you either know somebody or you got the skills. I don't see you need a degree to succeed there. Film studies. Yeah, that's a big waste. Although I never went to college, but I always thought that if I were to go to college, that would be something I would have a degree in. Top three here. Sports management. Mm-hmm. Usually sports managers are like their friends or something that, you know, and people that know people in the industry. Number two, hospitality management. Yeah, you don't need a degree to run the VIP section at a club. And lastly, the most degenerate college degree, the most useless out on the field, is a degree in communications, which is exactly what most people who do what I do have a degree in. Damn.
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1: Taylor Swift, I guess her and Travis Kelce have announced that they have a no ring, no bring policy for their wedding, which means that you can't have a plus one unless you're married to them. 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But this is Taylor Swift's wedding. And unless you're not somebody that's close and, like, legally binded into the family, like, I don't want your little plus one there sneaking pictures to their friends, if I'm Taylor Swift anyway.

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1: Splitting the bill. 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Apple will be rolling out this new update for iOS 27 that will feature, it's going to have a feature that will split bills for dinners. 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
1: I don't know if I'm here for it. Taylor Swift has a Toy Story song coming out. There's going to be like an exclusive Toy Story soundtrack song. I'm sure she's going to voice some sort of something in the movie. Bad Bunny is voicing another character in the new movie. I love Toy Story more than anything. Absolutely love it. And I know celebrities have been involved from the beginning. That's kind of the thing about Toy Story. But I'm starting to pick up on something. If they start using this as a vehicle to promote current artists and current music, that's fine. You know what? I've got Toy Story 1 through 3. 4 I didn't love as much, but I got 1 through 3. You can do whatever you want with the rest. Yeah.

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1: These are the unhappiest jobs in America. This list says that if you have this job, run. 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You want to know what the jobs are on this list? We'll run through them next.

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1: The unhealthiest and unhappiest jobs in America. Not a list that's going to make anybody feel good about themselves if they have one of these jobs. However, by hearing this, it might spark something. And you might be like, you know what? He's right. I got to get the hell out of this gig. And it might change your life. Okay, let's get into it. Anything in legal, they say that, I thought lawyers are like rich. They're not happy. They're not healthy. Okay. Middle managers at any office job. Okay. Yeah. Yeah. I've done that. It sucks. Then there's a top three here. Customer service. Yeah. All you do is hear people complain all day. Get out of there. Number two. Ooh. Healthcare workers. They say long hours, emotional burnout, and no end in sight. Yeah, it's tough. The front line doesn't get enough credit, although I think there's some money running around there, so that might should help. And then number one, they say school teachers. Low pay, high stress, and zero resources. I agree with that. I think that teachers deserve more credit than they get, especially the good ones. School systems need to figure out a way of funding, and it's not their fault. It's like, I don't know whose fault it is. Maybe it's the city. Maybe it's the state. Maybe Mayor Sherelle Parker and Governor Shapiro need to get together and take some more money from some of these gambling apps, FanDuel and whatever. Make that, call it FanDuel Elementary and give these kids some laptops or something.
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1: Are we killing fireflies? Is that what we're doing as a generation? That's what they're saying. Fireflies are fading because habitat loss, pesticides, and light pollution disrupt the dark, damp spaces they need to mate and glow. So with the amount of porch lights that we keep on at night, what we spray on our lawn, apparently that's killing the fireflies. My parents always talk about how they used to catch fireflies and rip the little light bulb out and like stomp on them. That generation was a lot more sadistic with these fireflies than we are, so don't blame us.

0: drop dead.
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1: What do you think about an all-inclusive ticket at the next baseball or football game that you go to? That's what they're saying. These sports industry executives, sure those guys are good guys, they all believe all-inclusive venues could eventually become a larger part of sports business as teams continue prioritizing frictionless fan experiences. I guess they say that we spend too much time at the register and picking out what we want. I don't know. They're saying all-inclusive. See, that's the problem with the all-inclusives. I used to think going to an all-inclusive resort was going to be it, dude. I used to think like, oh, all-inclusive. I'm going to eat lobster tails 7 times a day. It's going to be great. I think it's a horrible idea because what's going to happen is that you're going to have like an exclusive little section of stuff where they're going to be like, oh, this is for the all-inclusive tickets. So it's going to sound good because you're going to be like, oh, I have unlimited beer. They're going to be like, but you don't. We're going to cut you off at this many. They'll probably give you like a wristband and they'll like rip off tickets of it or something like that. So you'll only get a couple and the ones you'll get will be tiny. It's not like when you go to the game now and you get like a gigantic beer that's bigger than your head. Nope. It's going to be a shot glass full of beer and a bunch of people pissed off, in my opinion. But hey, let's give it a shot.
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1: If you like these certain categories of corn, you're a cheater, according to this woman on social media. So they say the four categories of adult entertainment, if you're into any of these or if your husband is into any of these, he's a cheater. Number one is betrayal. Like if you know, they have like a cheating category. Okay. That should be number one. I mean, that's pretty. Yeah. Number two, women who aren't you and don't look like you.
0: Well,
1: I'm going to keep it moving. Number three, humiliation. I don't know what is that like the hardcore stuff when they're like beating each other? I'd stay away from that. Number four, any categories that involves young looking women. It says that your significant other may be a predator. I mean, I agree with that. There's a certain point of like you can kind of tell if someone is a total scumbag or not. But I guess I'm wondering like what are the categories that are left? Like is there a category where they just sit down and like read a

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1: Straight men that have a significant other should not be allowed to blank. In a few moments, you're going to find out exactly what that blank is and hear this woman's take. And you might agree with it. You might disagree. We'll talk about it next. Hang on. Elizabeth.

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1: According to the world of social media, this woman believes that straight men should not be allowed to do this.
2: I do not think straight men, especially married men, should be on Instagram. Instagram is a dating app. If you are a man on Instagram, you should have a private profile. You should have less than 200 followers. You should have posted twice in your life 8 years ago.
3: Hell yeah.
2: You should not be able to comment. You should not be able to DM. Yes. No fire emoji to someone's story. Liking someone else's photo is cheating.
3: Yep.
2: You do not need an explore page. You're not a fucking astronaut. Go explore the family you started.
1: First off, that guy was laughing way too hard at that. I see what she's saying about certain things. I agree about the whole, like, sending a fire emoji to someone's photo, or especially if it's like a revealing photo, a lot of skin or anything, that's definitely cheating. If you got somebody at home and you're sending heart eye emojis to somebody's story, you're cheating. But I disagree that Instagram's a dating app. You know how much useless crap I come up with to talk on the radio just by scrolling on Instagram, lady? And that includes you.
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1: This just sounds like a scary movie starting off. Google has asked the EPA for permission to release 32 million mosquitoes across California and Florida. You're about to find out why here. The plan is part of Google's secret debug initiative. Not so secretive, we know about it. What's going to happen is they want to release male mosquitoes carrying a natural bacteria called Wolbachia. When these male mosquitoes with that bacteria mate with wild females, the offspring don't survive. So basically, we're killing the next generation of mosquitoes that could be carrying other diseases. So we're going to fight disease with disease and have it mate. I don't see where this could go wrong. We're going to call it COVID-20.

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1: Oh, this is a new word you can use. Have you ever heard the term beergasm? 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The reaction comes from a mix of carbonation, temperature, bitterness, and anticipation all landing at once, creating a brief rush of satisfaction that beer drinkers instantly recognize. Yeah, I would imagine it works with wine, too. And yeah, the first 72 sips are amazing. If
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1: Sabotaging your sleep. That's what they say that you're doing during the day. Everybody, like, by now we're told, like, no screen time before bed because that can mess with your sleep. But they say that most people actually sabotage their sleep between 1 p.m. and 10 p.m. So not right before you go to bed. So they say that if you do these three things, you can have much better sleep patterns and get some real rest. Number one, caffeine cutoff. No caffeine after 1 p.m. No coffee, no green tea, not even just a small cup after dinner. They say switch to herbal tea, decaf, water. They say that coffee is still in your system. Even if you were to drink it at 3 o'clock, it's still going to be in your system at 11 o'clock. I've kind of had that happen before. Also, number two, they say walk after dinner, 15 to 20 minutes right after dinner. Not a workout, not a run, just a calm, simple, powerful walk. A short walk after dinner improves glucose control, lowers stress hormones, signals that the day is ending, reduces screen time because you're out in the real world, and helps digestion. That's why they call it a fart walk. Also on this list, intimacy before bed. They say sex before sleep increases dopamines, oxytocin, and prolactin. I don't know what prolactin is. Something to do with sleep, I guess. It reduces stress, relaxes the body, and promotes deeper sleep onset. So there you go. Cut the caffeine, walk after dinner, and get nasty. And then you'll sleep better.

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1: This time of year, I would say like suntan lotion or barbecue or even like fireworks smell. I'm talking about the list of the world's favorite smells. I have the list in front of me. We're going to go through it next. I have not looked at it. So if suntan lotion isn't on it, then whoever made this list is an idiot.

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1: These are the world's favorite smells, according to these researchers. This is actually done by Variety. So that means it's fancy. Okay. Wow, this is a nice long list. They give you a top 30. I'm not going to go through all of them, but kicking us off at number 30, campfire smoke. I got to be honest. I would have thought that would have been higher on the list already. This is getting controversial. Okay, pumpkin pie, cinnamon, all great smells. All right, let's get into number 20. It is lemon. I guess that's why like a lot of cleaning stuff has lemon in it, right? Number 16, baking cookies. How that's such a good smell. It's like, what are the 15 other things that are going to be above that? Okay, 15, apple. I don't even know what apples smell like. Do I? That's a weird thing. Number 10, pine forest. So like a Christmas tree. Oh, yeah. Especially if it's around the holidays, right? Number 9, citrus, which we kind of did with the lemon. Number 8, chocolate. The smell of chocolate. Yeah, that's a pretty good smell up there in Hershey, Pennsylvania. Number 7, clean laundry. Can't argue with that. Number 6, in the world's greatest smells, or world's favorite smells, cut grass. I think that's polarizing, especially if you have allergies. Number 5, the ocean. Yeah. Number 4, rain. Yeah, I guess. Number 3, fresh brewed coffee. Not everybody's a coffee lover. I don't know about that being top 3. Number 2 in the world's favorite smells is vanilla. No, no way. Not a top 3 for me. And number 1 is lavender. I'm sorry. Where the hell is the suntan lotion?
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1: Are you going to pay for Instagram? 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
1: If you're an iPhone user, you got some changes coming. 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
2: All right, what have you left behind in an Uber? This list is great. Okay, so Uber has released their Lost and Found Index, all right? And so far for the past year, this is some of the more noteworthy stuff that people have left in the back of an Uber or whatever. Someone left dentures, breast milk, which, by the way, where are you going without your teeth? But anyways, breast milk, 420 stuff, donuts, which is probably the same guy as the guy who left the 420 stuff, pelvis implant, I don't even know what that is, and a kitchen faucet. And that's just here in the area. Damn. Imagine what they're leaving in Florida.

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2: What, am I some sort of a mentally challenged airhead?
3: No, not even. I didn't say that. I was like, why am I even listening to you to begin with? You're a virgin who can't drive.
4: It's time for America's favorite trivia game, You versus Victoria. Your chance to take on Victoria Ramirez in a game of trivia for Alex Warren tickets. And let's meet today's contestant for You versus Victoria, Austin. What's up, Austin?
5: Oh, what's up?
4: How are you doing today?
5: I'm good. How about you?
4: I'm good. You think you're going to beat Victoria?
5: I'll try.
6: That's okay. All you can do, man. That's all you can do.
4: How old are you, Austin?
7: Jubal, I wasn't going to ask.
5: I'm 15.
4: 15. All right, okay. Your chances are very good.
7: Are you serious?
4: Victoria
7: right now
4: doesn't have a winning record against anybody that's under 20.
7: 15 is a sweet spot.
4: Yeah, you're good. Yeah. All right, here we go. We're going to send Victoria out of the studio. And while she's leaving, Austin, the game is played like this. You have 30 seconds to answer as many questions as possible. If you don't know one, just say pass, and Victoria has to beat you outright to win. Okay?
5: Okay.
4: Here we go. Your time starts now.
7: What is the fastest growing plant on Earth?
5: Grass.
7: This legendary basketball player was nicknamed The Answer. Who is it?
5: Pass.
7: What toy's name comes from the Danish phrase meaning play well?

0: Pass.
1: What cheese is traditionally used in a classic Greek salad?
0: Feta.
2: All right, got that in. We'll bring Victoria back into the studio. And while Victoria is getting ready and putting on her headphones and stuff, here's a question for you, Austin. If you could have dinner with any person in the world, who would you choose and what would you get into an argument about with
0: them? I would do Tate McRae for dancing.
2: Okay. Oh. You need to argue with her about her dancing?
3: I love Tate McRae.
0: Yes.
4: Okay. Yes, I definitely would.
2: All right, that'd Victoria, if you could have dinner with any person in the world, who would you choose and what would you get into an argument about?
3: Bill Nye the Science Guy and about science.
2: You tell Bill Nye the Science Guy he's wrong?
3: Well, she would. Yes, and then have a discussion of why he's probably right.
4: All you have to do is look at your record on this game to know that he's not going to listen
3: science.
4: To you.
3: Half these answers are wrong anyways, not for me.
2: All right, here we go. 30 seconds to answer as many questions as possible. If you don't know one, just say pass. And you have to beat Austin outright to win. And Austin, you can tell Victoria when to go. Uh-oh.
0: All right, you can go now.
1: What is the fastest growing plant on Earth?
5: A tree?
1: This legendary basketball player...
3: Is it like bamboo?
1: ...was nicknamed...
3: That's
1: ...the answer.
3: That's dumb. I need to stop. Wait, what?
1: Who is Sorry. It?
3: Who? His what? Who's what? Ask again. Real quick. Hurry up.
1: This legendary basketball player was nicknamed the answer.
3: Is he laughing? Wait, the answer of what, Nina?
6: It was his nickname, bro. Who is it?
3: I don't know. Next. Weird question.
1: What toy's name comes from the Danish phrase meaning play well?
3: Huh? Play-Doh? Wait, what did you just ask?
1: Why? Did you not understand me ever?
3: You're not helping me.
1: I asked you the question.
3: It was a terrible question.
4: I will say that Austin laughing at her in the background was throwing you off a little bit.
1: Okay. Thank you.
2: All right, here we go. Let's find out who won and send it over to our scoreboard, Producer Freeze.
4: Victoria had none and Austin had one.
2: Hey, what? Congratulations, Austin. What you did it. You beat Victoria. And you got Alex Warren tickets.
0: Thank you so much.
2: Yeah, thank you for playing. All right, let's get the answers now with Nina.
1: Well, it was kind of almost tied because the fastest growing plant on Earth is bamboo.
3: Yes.
1: But the legendary basketball player whose nickname is The Answer, this is what threw you.
3: Of what?
1: The legendary basketball player was nicknamed The Answer.
2: The answer to everything.
3: That was his nickname,
4: yes.
3: The Answer?
4: Yes.
2: Yeah.
3: Why?
1: I don't know, but it was...
3: Why did he have the answer to
2: Why is The Weeknd nicknamed The Weeknd? Who knows?
1: I don't know. Right?
4: And why is it spelled wrong?
1: But also, it was Allen Iverson nickname was The Answer.
2: Allen Iverson has one of my favorite moments in NBA history when he was at a press conference and they were somebody asked him about how, like, being able to focus on, like, his responsibilities for the team and everything else. And he just went on a rant being like, you're talking about practice? Practice? Practice? You want to talk to me about practice? Not a game. Not a game. We're talking about practice? I don't practice. It was amazing. Anyway, go ahead.
1: The toy's name that comes from the Danish phrase meaning play well is Legos. And the cheese that's traditionally used in a classic Greek salad is...
3: Feta.
1: Feta.
3: Seriously, Nina.
4: That's the one Austin got right, too.
2: Yep.
1: You couldn't hurry up. You didn't get there. I don't know why you don't listen to me.
3: Because you're confusing. Like, the way you ask your questions are confusing sometimes.
1: Okay, well, the way you talk is very confusing.
4: I think you're just confused, Victoria.
2: The rapper Fetty Wap is out of jail, you know, and I think he's starting to make music again, but he really needs a marketing opportunity with a line of feta cheese.
3: Bro,
2: Feta Wap.
1: That's fun.
2: I would buy that.
1: Feta by Fetty Wap.
4: I bet you there's a big paycheck in it for him.
1: And then he could have a song all about Greek girls, and then they'd be so in it.
2: The Feta Wap, it works.
4: Dude, we need to get in on that and somehow work that deal for him. Take our 15%.
2: Austin, thanks for playing. Congratulations.
5: Is that what I sound like when I go off on tangents? Is that just doing a real loop?
2: Come on, Feta Wap.
1: That's a lot.
4: Jubal's tangents make sense and are funny. Yours don't make any sense.
1: I don't think that it's hitting them fully yet, but we'll spell it out in a minute.
2: All right, your phone break happens every single hour on the 20s. Your next one's coming up right after this. And then right after that is Nina's What's Trending. It's the Jubal Show. 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
2: Hello.
3: I'm excited for you to have it, but I'd be lying if I said I wasn't going to miss your smell.
2: Who the f*** is this?
3: Is this Kurt?
2: Yeah? What do you want?
3: Oh, my. I'm so excited to be speaking to you. I have an item of yours.
2: What do you mean you have an item of mine? What does that mean?
3: Well,
2: buddy, what's going on?
3: You left a piece of your clothing at bar and grill just the other day, and I have your article of clothing. And so I thought I'd call you because I know that you were wondering if anybody found it, if they would give you a call and let you know.
2: Yeah, I was.
3: I have your jacket.
2: Are you from the bar?
3: I have your jacket.
2: Yeah, you have my jacket. Are you from the bar or did you take my jacket?
3: Oh, no, I did not.
2: Because you sound real weird.
3: I'm sorry.
2: I don't like people playing around like this.
3: Sorry, I didn't want to come off strange or weird or anything. I can be a little awkward at times, but yes, anyway, I want to return.
2: Yeah, I'm sorry.
3: I want to return your jacket.
2: Thank you. No, that's great. That is great. Thank you. No, I'm sorry, man. I'm sorry.
3: It's a very beautiful jacket. It's comfortable.
2: Yeah, it is.
3: Very
2: thank
3: comfortable.
2: You. That's why I really wanted it back. Please don't wear it.
3: I've been wearing it for a few days now, and just to keep it safe, and so.
2: Why are you wearing my jacket?
3: Well,
2: Could you not wear my jacket?
3: Well, I was just wearing it to keep me warm and during the sleeping hours, and so it wasn't like I was taking it out in public to hurt it. I kept it very safe, and it helped. Help me stay warm every night since I found it.
2: What do you mean wearing my jacket when you sleep?
3: It's just during sleeping hours.
2: Do you realize how creepy you are? Do you realize how creepy this is?
3: Well, I don't mean to be creepy. I just wanted to return your item because if I were you and I had lost a jacket.
2: Don't wear my jacket, weirdo. Who are you?
3: I will take it off as soon as I give it to you.
2: Are you wearing my jacket now? Do not be wearing my jacket now.
3: Okay. I apologize. I can see that you're a little upset, and I would be upset too if I had lost such a nice jacket. And
2: dude, you're creeping the shit out of me, dude.
3: I was trying to give it back to you this morning, but you took a different route.
2: What do you mean I took a different route?
3: It's just you wouldn't.
2: See, I told you, mother. I know you're following me. Who the f*** is this? You're in trouble now, dude. This is a big situation. Are you following me?
3: Oh no, not currently, no.
2: Not currently? Not currently. So you're following me?
3: Well, it depends on what following. What classifies as following? Now that I know you and I know your smell and...
2: My smell? Mother you're so weird. This is the creepiest thing in the world. I'm going to start... This is all recorded. I'm recording all this. I'm calling the cops.
3: I'm also recording this as well.
2: Good. Great. Fine.
4: I'm recording this because this is actually Jubal from the Jubal Show doing a phone prank on you. And your friend Tyler set you up. It's a joke.
2: I'm sorry for swearing.
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2: Dude, yeah. Bro, I was picturing somebody sleeping in my jacket. I thought someone was stalking me. I'm like, dude, my heart's shaking right now. I'm so mad. I'm kind of scared.
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0: Give us 3 minutes and we'll give you everything you need to know for the day. 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
3: If you could literally kiss the bedonk of your favorite celebrity, would you?
4: No, that's weird.
3: Okay, well, one of your favorite artists has fans lined up and it is wild. I'll tell you who it is and how it happened in just a second. But first, you know what has been in my thoughts for many, many, many years. And that is about the Super Bowl halftime show and who I personally would love to see perform. Because I'm going to make it about me. But actually, it's not. Everybody else wants to see it now, too. And I'm talking about Justin Bieber.
4: He's not even confirmed, though, right yet.
3: I know. But bookmakers and sport books people and pot. What's that one mark called that everybody bets on life?
5: Posh.
3: Mark. No, not Poshmark.
5: That's something else, right?
4: I said Hallmark.
5: What's Poshmark? That is a thing.
4: It's a clothing thing.
3: It's a clothing thing. Okay. It's like you can bet on those.
4: Prop bets?
3: It is the prop bets website. That one. So people are betting on it over there, too. And so they have Justin Bieber favored to be the performer, edging out Miley Cyrus and Harry Styles, who are also in the discussion.
5: Miley Cyrus is up for it, though.
4: Okay.
3: She just got her star on the Hollywood Walk of Fame.
4: Yeah. Why are you looking at
6: that? She hasn't made music in a while, right?
4: Yeah, she has.
6: I don't have a bot that people bought.
4: I know she has.
5: I don't put her on the same level as like a Bieber or another Super Bowl performer. But maybe I'm wrong, you know? Like, I don't know. I never really followed Miley Cyrus's musical career.
6: Victoria's about to climb over the desk right now to strangle you.
3: Her Bangers tour. Yeah, she is Hannah Montana, but her Bangers tour, she was definitely not Hannah Montana, but that's when she was riding around on a hot dog. Well, so it was very, performative.
5: That.
3: And and the show was excellent.
5: Really?
3: And that album was also excellent, in my personal opinion, because you asked.
5: I think Justin Bieber would be cool, though. Just
3: me
5: because
3: too.
5: He's had such an interesting career in life.
3: Yeah.
5: And I was never a Justin Bieber music fan. Like, I think he's cool. Yeah, I think he's cool. And I watched him at Coachella, and he's really good. Like, yeah. I've never really paid attention to him. I was like, oh, yeah, Justin Bieber's dope.
6: He's talented.
5: He is very talented, so I think he'd be good.
3: And lastly, if you could literally kiss the bedonk of your favorite celebrity, would you do it?
5: No.
4: Who would it be?
5: Idris Elba is probably my favorite. I have no interest in Idris Elba in any part of his body, honestly.
4: I've heard you mention his name multiple times.
5: Yeah, I dig that dude.
3: I like him too.
5: A suave badass. Him and Jason Statham are probably my two favorite dudes.
3: And you're not going to get in that line?
5: And yeah, I don't want to kiss any part of them.
3: That's not how you choose to honor them. Yeah, I bet some people would line up for them, but Doja Cat had a line of people. She was doing an event with Mac and Sephora, and she had a line out the door, and she was actually wearing an outfit that allowed for lipstick marks to show on her clothes, which kind of makes sense because Mac lipstick or whatever. But there were people lined up, and there's pictures of her just turned around, sticking it out, and people's lips are just boop. Right there.
4: Sing it.
6: It's actually brilliant. It's a brilliant marketing idea.
3: Yeah, but I think some snuck it underneath of the dress, too. So, I don't know. I don't even think I want Rando's lips there anyway.
4: That's where it gets creepy.
3: So, if you wanted to do that, you just lost your chance. I'm sure she'll do it again. I don't know.
5: Dang it.
6: Lifetime opportunity missed.
5: Shoot.
4: Next time.
3: And that is what's trending.
5: All right, To Catch a Cheater is coming up right after this. It's the Jubal.

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1: Alyssa is on the phone today for To Catch a Cheater, and she thinks that her boyfriend named Will of a year might be messing around, so we'll see if we can help her out. Alyssa, thanks for coming on the show. What's up? Why do you think Will is cheating on you?
2: I have to say that over this last year, since meeting Will, he's been my angel. I've been through quite a bit. I had a really messed up home life, and I wasn't able to keep a job because of substance stuff, and I was in and out of rehab, and it's been really, really rough. I knew that if I didn't change things, I would most likely be gone. I mean,
1: wow.
2: It sounds dramatic, but I mean, it's the truth. But when I met Will, it was really the beginning of me trying to kind of claw my way out of there. He's helped me out. He's helped me get on my feet, and even helped me get the job that I have right now. He's done so much for me. It hurts so deeply that he might be cheating on me. He's always been kind of a geek since I met him, but I mean, he's one of those people he's always got his laptop on him, and he's either posting or he's reposting or commenting or whatever. I mean, compared to what I used to be addicted to, it's just nothing, but I mean, he's kind of addicted, but he used to be very open about all this stuff that he's doing, and he always had his laptop open next to us when he was doing stuff, but in the last few weeks, he's gone into this kind of weird secret mode. Like, he'll face his laptop away from me, or he'll just pick it up and take it in the other room. Like, he doesn't want me to see the screen. And he's never, ever been like that. And my friend sent me this screen cap of something that really made me suspicious.
3: Okay, what was it?
2: So she sent me a screen cap of this relationship blog that she saw. And it was this blog about somebody talking about a randomly specific fight with his girlfriend about this actor who was in Breaking Bad. And just reading it, it sounded super familiar. It was like the exact fight that we had, like down to the actor and how we ended up like laughing about trying to say Giancarlo Esposito's name. I mean, it just was like, ooh, that's fun to say, you know? But here's the thing, in this post, this guy, he made himself out to be this noble savior dude that was teaching the poor girl culture kind of thing, you know? Okay. Like, I know it's most likely Will, and it annoys the crap out of me.
1: Well, we'll see if we can help you out. You already told us what grocery store he's a rewards card member at, so we'll play a song, come back, and then call him and pretend to be from the grocery store and say that every single month we choose one lucky rewards member who gets a free gift from us just for being a good customer, and it's free flowers delivered from our floral department, and we'll see if he sends those to you or to somebody else, okay?
2: Okay.
1: All right, we'll get your ticket to Cheater next.

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1: Right in the middle of To Catch a Cheater, and if you're just joining us, Alyssa is on the phone and she thinks that her boyfriend of a year named Will might be cheating, so we're about to call him and pretend to be from the grocery store that he's a rewards card member at and say that every month we choose one rewards card member who gets a free gift from us, and it's flowers delivered from our floral department, and we'll see if he sends those to his girlfriend Alyssa or to somebody else. But first, Alyssa, why don't you remind us about your situation again real quick?
2: So I've got this boyfriend of a year and he's, you know, been really supportive, but I found this blog that went over like exactly the fight we had. And in the comments, there was this girl saying, you know, I'm so glad you finally left her. And I don't know for sure if Will was the author of the blog. And I definitely do not know whoever the person was that was commenting. I just need to know if this is all in my head. I feel like I'm crazy and I don't want to feel that way anymore. I just have to know.
1: Yeah, yeah, but it seems kind of coincidental that you would find something that was basically the same thing he was saying, the blog and then all that stuff. So, all right, are you ready for us to call?
2: Please.
1: Okay, here we go.
3: Hello.
1: Hi, this is Corbel calling from. I was looking for our rewards card member named Will.
3: Yeah, this is Will.
1: Sir. Hi, Will, please don't hang up. This is not a marketing phone call. I'm calling with a big congratulations and thank you for shopping with us. You're this month's big winner.
3: Big winner of what?
1: Oh, maybe you didn't know. Every single month, we choose one rewards card member to say thank you very much for being such a great customer by giving you a free gift. And this month, it's flowers delivered from our floral department, absolutely free to anybody in the United States at all. You've won 36 long-stem red roses, a box of candy or chocolate, and a card to be delivered to anybody that you want. It's a $316 value, actually.
3: All right. Yeah, that'd be cool.
1: The first thing that I would need from you would just be the name, first and last of the person, and then if you want to put anything on a card, and then we'll get the address, and that's it.
3: Okay. You can send them to Annie,
1: okay. And yeah. Do you want to include a card to Annie?
3: Just say this. Say, almost done, and I'm all yours.
1: Almost done, and I'm all yours. Gotcha.
3: Yeah.
1: Okay, great. Okay. And at this point, I'll let you know that this is actually a radio show.
4: Yeah, hi.
1: It's called The Jubal Show.
4: I'm Nina.
3: What?
5: Hi, I'm Victoria.
1: And my name is Jubal. Yes. And we do a segment called To Catch a Cheater, where if you think your significant other might be messing around, you see who they send flowers to, and your girlfriend of a year, Alyssa, is on the phone, has been listening.
3: Whoa. Wait. Alyssa's on the phone?
4: Yeah.
1: Yep.
3: Wait, what's going on? Alyssa?
2: Who the hell is Annie?
3: Wait. What is happening? What are y'all doing?
2: I called them to see if you were cheating on me, and damn it, you are.
3: Wait, you think I'm cheating?
2: Yes. Absolutely.
3: Wait,
2: why are you so secretive about your laptop? And what is this romance plug where it had our exact fight down to the actor on Breaking Bad? And then you're talking to someone in the comments?
3: Wait, what do you...
2: And you just sent some flowers to somebody named Annie.
3: Wait, Alyssa, this... Okay, first of all, I don't know what you're talking about. Annie is somebody that I work with. Annie is a coworker. She's my friend at work. She's working on a project and she's been struggling. So what I'm doing is I'm trying to finish up my project, and I said I'm all yours because when I finish mine, I can help her with hers.
4: Well, why are you sending her flowers?
3: Yeah. Because she's been really patient with me.
2: Why are you saying you're all hers?
3: I would be all hers to help.
2: That's not what you're lying.
3: She's been really patient. That's what I'm saying.
4: It's just so strange when people send flowers to coworkers.
2: No. I already knew you were cheating on me. I don't even care about that. But look, God knows what else you've been doing. The entire blog series about me and how he saved me.
3: Wait, so, okay, look. Yes, I have the blog. I have a blog that I write, but it's not like...
1: So that was you?
3: Things. No, I write a blog series about our relationship. Yeah, so what? I do that, yes.
4: So who are you communicating with in the comments?
3: Just the fans, the people that talk back and forth with me. It's not like I'm doing anything with them. Like, it's not even that big a deal. I don't understand why you're so upset about it.
2: It is a blog series of my entire relationship with you, how you took me from almost death to what I am today, and the details that that you give. I would not even share with Jenny, my best friend.
3: What? Okay, but it's not like I'm lying. Like, it's what happened. It is a recount of our relationship from my perspective. Like, I should be able to write that.
2: There's so many lies in there. It's unreal, Will.
4: But Alyssa, what about that girl that you saw him talking to?
3: What girl? Yeah. What girl did you see me talking to?
2: No. You were talking to, I don't know, maybe that was Annie on the comments that you were saying, oh, you know, it's only a little while longer and then I'll be all yours and all this stuff. It's like, thank you for being patient with me and she's flirting with you and all this stuff. That's her, isn't it? And then you send her roses and say that I'm almost done and I'm all yours. What does that even mean?
3: I don't know who the girl is on the blog. I don't know her.
2: Oh, just stop already.
3: Nothing.
2: Just stop.
3: The card means nothing.
1: But what you wrote in it, though? I'm all yours?
3: Yeah. To help with work.
2: Did you know that your work, your company, has a website that has a list of every single person who works there, and there is not a single Annie?
4: Oh.
2: Imagine that. Yeah, you're caught. You're caught lying.
1: He just hung up, Alyssa.
4: I am so sorry.
1: I think you got your answer. That sucks.
2: Yeah. Couldn't even come clean. He could not even be honest.
4: That's not a strong warrior type of a man.
1: Yeah.
4: That you portray yourself to be if you can't even tell somebody the truth.
1: Good news is you won't be on a blog anymore that you don't want to be.
4: And if you are, you can go ahead and sue that butt.
2: Yeah, I will. Can I get this segment from you guys so I can use it as evidence?
1: Sure.
4: Okay.
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2: Hello?
3: Hello.
2: Hey, you have a dirty little secret?
3: I do have a dirty little secret.
2: Sweet,
3: yes,
2: what is it?
3: I do. So my roommate is convinced that our apartment is haunted by a Victorian child.
4: Okay. Interesting.
3: Yes. Yes. She is like hearing like slamming cabinets late at night and footsteps, things like that. And my secret is that it's not a Victorian child. It's me. I sleepwalk and I never told her. And my job kind of keeps weird hours. So, and she doesn't really know that either. And so she's just asleep when I'm moving around in the house at night and she's hearing me. And she got so freaked out by it. And it went on for so long. I felt like I couldn't say anything. Right. So then she brought in a paranormal investigator to check things out. And I, again, couldn't say anything. So I just sit there and act scared and like into this investigation, even though the whole time I was like, it's me. It's me. I'm the Victorian child.
2: Oh, wow. Well, thank you for telling us your dirty little secret. I'm glad we know.
4: Yeah, your poor friend.
3: Yeah, don't tell my roommate.
2: Okay, have a good one. Thank you.
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3: 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It's the Jubal Show.

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4: Picture this. You're at a beautiful wedding. The bride and the groom are at the altar. The bride's aunts are all shedding tears of joy.
5: Aww.
4: It's a Jubal Show. The best man is quietly wishing that he was the one about to say I do and hoping that his buddy never finds out what happened in the bathroom with his fiance just moments before the wedding. You know, normal wedding stuff.
6: What?
4: And then the officiant says those words, speak now or forever hold your peace.
7: Yikes.
4: Normally people don't say anything when that happens, but one wedding is making national headlines today because somebody decided to take full advantage of that part of the wedding. There's also a trend of people sharing things that have happened when the officiant at the wedding said, speak now or forever hold your peace. But here's the story that sparked the whole thing. A wedding in Texas is making headlines after an objection during the speak now or forever hold your peace portion of the ceremony spiraled into what local authorities describe as absolute chaos. Witnesses say the ceremony was going smooth until one man stood up and shouted, I object, when the officiant said, if anybody has any objections, speak now. Everybody assumed it was an ex-boyfriend, but it wasn't. The man claimed that he was a professional wedding DJ who had been hired for the reception and hadn't been paid yet, and the groom still owed him $400.
5: What? But the reception didn't happen yet.
4: At that point, the groom yelled back that the DJ had already been paid, and then that's when the DJ pulled out printed invoices.
6: And it became a court case.
4: Yeah, that's when the groom's uncle grabbed the papers and tore them up, and then the DJ's brother jumped in to defend him. And then the uncle's son jumped in to defend his dad.
6: Melee!
4: Yeah. Wow. Within seconds, multiple family members were screaming at each other and fighting. And at the same time, a groomsman who'd been drinking all morning before the ceremony decided to remove himself from the drama by riding off on a horse that had been brought in for the wedding photos.
6: Like, I'm out.
4: Yeah, I gotta get out of here. Apparently, the horse belonged to a neighboring ranch. The horse took off. Several guests ended up trying to chase it. And by the time police arrived, one fight had become three separate arguments. The cake was destroyed, a horse was missing, and the bride was sitting in back of the patrol car, not under arrest, but because it was the only place that she could quietly cry.
6: Oh, man.
4: Then apparently she snapped too. And that's when she got in the driver's seat of the police car and took off.
6: What?
5: Hey, why can't I ever be a guest at weddings like this? It's not fair.
4: Apparently, a high-speed chase lasted 45 minutes before she surrendered and is now sitting in jail.
5: Ooh.
4: Probably where she's better off. Right?
5: Oh, my gosh. Come on. You can't arrest the bride. If anybody was in that situation, you would react the exact same way. I probably would have driven that car through a church.
1: Hey!
4: And because of that, people online are sharing things that have happened when the speak now or forever hold your peace portion of the wedding happened. If you've ever been in a wedding where something has happened when they said that, text in 41061 or call us 888-343-1061. But one person said that just after the officiant asked a question, his ex showed up saying that she still loved him and to not do this.
5: Ooh. I almost did that.
1: What?
5: Really? Yes. Yeah. I was ready to get on that plane. My friends took me to Vegas instead, but my plan was to go and stop the wedding. But I mean, he called me the day of his wedding after it happened anyway, but.
1: Wait, what did he say?
5: I still love you. I made a mistake.
6: Oh, wow. My wedding, actually, we planned an interruption like this just for fun. To make my mom freak out, basically.
5: Wow. That's so mean.
6: My ex-wife and I are still very good friends, and we were really good friends up until the marriage. So we planned this whole thing where one of our friends was going to interrupt the marriage and say, I object.
1: Wow.
6: Justin, I've been in love with you this entire time. And he confessed his love for me in front of my grandparents and everything, and everybody's just kind of sitting there like, what the?
5: Were you upset that your family didn't fight for you?
6: No, I just loved taking pictures of my grandma's face and my my mother's face while this was happening. That man was confessing his gay love for me at my wedding. It was great.
4: There's a wedding that's going viral that happened in Texas where the officiant asked the question, speak now or forever hold your peace. And the wedding DJ actually was upset because he hadn't been paid yet and started
5: again
4: at the groom. No, I'm just recapping. I'm just telling people why we're talking about it. And the DJ yelled that he objected because he hadn't been paid yet and ended up in a fight. And then the bride actually driving off in a police car that showed up. So
5: yeah.
4: We're talking about awkward moments when they've asked, speak now or forever hold your peace, which I didn't find out until after I was divorced that every single one of my friends had seen the horrible mistake I was about to make. It would have been nice if one of them would have spoke up in that moment and said, like, hey, man, no, don't do this.
6: We're not all
4: Instead,
6: on board.
4: They all sat there quietly, like, going, okay.
6: Right, right.
5: Would you have listened, though?
4: I would hope I would have.
6: Right. At that point, you're blinded by love.
4: Yeah.
1: Why is that part even in the wedding, the little speech the guy gives at the top? Like, why do we add that? Why don't we just take it out? Like, I feel like that's asking for someone to stand up. Like,
4: someone said that the when they asked the question, speak now or forever hold your peace, the would-be bride slept with the pastor before the ceremony.
5: Oh.
4: And somebody actually had video of it on their phone.
6: Wow.
4: And apparently chose to wait until that moment to share it with everybody.
6: Oh, wow.
5: Why would you
4: the pastor.
6: Right.
5: I mean, go you, I guess.
4: What kind of excuse does he give?
5: I'm sorry.
4: As a man of God, I was just checking to make sure she was ready to be married.
1: Yes. Wow.
6: I've repented since then.
5: Oh, it was the bride? Yeah. Oh, I missed that.
4: Yeah. The bride slept with the pastor before the ceremony.
5: Just to make sure she was in God's favor. Yeah.
4: Exactly. Yep. So... I kicked the tires for you.
6: I kicked the tires.
4: It's good to go. Your bump break happens every single hour on the 20s. Your next one is coming up right after this. And then right after that is Nina's What's Trending. It's the Jubal Show. Yeah.

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2: Hello?
3: Hi, this is Pete Eakins. I'm calling from Gotta Works. I was looking for Amber, whose car is in here getting the brakes done.
2: Yeah, this is her.
3: Hi, Amber. I'm calling to talk to you about something because we've got a bit of an issue with your car.
2: What's going on?
3: Oh, it's honking the horn. It's like mocking us.
2: Wait, what's going on?
3: It's honking the horn, even.
2: That's my car in the background?
3: Yeah.
2: What's going on with my car?
3: What did it do there? I'm so sorry. Last night, overnight, one of our techs left a candy bar in the back and the window's down. So, yeah.
2: Okay. What are you trying to...
3: Well, we got a family of raccoons that's currently in your car tearing it to pieces.
2: Are you kidding me?
3: Yeah.
2: My car, there's raccoons in my car?
3: Yeah, it's like, I don't know how the horn's muted now. Like, what are they doing? They're honking the horn. Yeah, there's a family of raccoons in there. We can't get them out. And so they're like...
2: Are you kidding? I'm just in disbelief that this is happening and that you're calling me.
3: I mean, imagine me when I showed up to work and I, you know, went to the car. I saw the windows open and I looked in and there's just a raccoon almost bit my face off.
2: You know, okay, well, I don't really care about that and your face or the raccoon. I care about my car. And what I want to know is who's the tech that, why is there a candy bar in my backseat? No one should be eating in my car. You should be working on my brakes.
3: Oh my God, they started it. I don't know how they even got the... He must have left the keys in it.
2: That doesn't make any sense. Like, raccoons don't... Oh, my God, they do have thumbs, don't they? But you need to get a fire extinguisher or a hose and spray them out or get them out of my car. Raccoons
3: somehow they've started... And oh, my God, it's rolling. It's rolling! Oh, no!
2: What do you mean? What are you talking about?
3: Oh, my goodness. I don't know if you heard that. Oh, boy.
2: What just happened to my car?
3: Oh, boy.
2: What's your name again?
3: Pete.
2: Pete, what the f*** just happened to my car?
3: Well, it seems as though they were able to start it and put it in drive, and...
2: I'm not paying for this. Is my car... Did the raccoons just total my car at your stupid, unprofessional body shop? Where you hire dumb people that don't even know how to... roll up a window and are eating in my car? That's extremely unprofessional. I can't believe you guys are in business and I'm not paying for this. If you ruin my car, I'm not paying for this.
3: Well, then I'll just let you know it's a phone prank. Then.
2: What?
3: This is actually Jubal from the Jubal Show doing a phone prank on you and your boyfriend set you up.
2: Are you kidding me? Oh my God.
3: Joke.
2: I'm like sweating bullets right here. I'm sweating bullets. I'm about to go into a meeting. Are you kidding me?
3: You said your car is in the shop and just wanted to mess with you.
2: It is in the shop.
3: And I don't think raccoons are eating the seats and driving it anywhere. So I think you're fine.
2: Oh, well, I hope not. But I feel like nothing, even if something does go wrong, nothing could be worse than this phone call. Oh my gosh. Gosh, no.
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0: Give us 3 minutes and we'll give you everything you need to know for the day. It's time for Nina's What's Trending.
3: Do you remember hearing about the woman that got pulled over for holding a cell phone, but she didn't have a hand?
4: Yes.
0: No, I didn't hear about that.
3: Okay, well, I'll update you on the story, but she did win her court case, and I'll tell you how she's celebrating that win in just a second. But first, Lizzo is responding to people about where her fans went. So there was this viral tweet that went out, and it was like, Lizzo not having a fan base is so weird. This woman was literally selling out arenas not even 2 years ago. Like, where did the people go? This went so viral, Lizzo decided to respond to it. She's like, oh, I can answer this. And she thinks that the reason why she doesn't have fans anymore is because the industry has changed so much over the last 3 years. And she says that she was a radio darling, and back then radio is what broke most of the music, and that's how she got all of her love. And now they're gone.
0: Are her fans gone?
3: Allegedly, she's not doing
0: she's
3: as not,
0: she's
3: well.
0: She's saying they are too, I guess. So.
3: Yeah.
4: But I don't think any artist is doing as well these days. I think because like with the blue dot fever thing going on, like with like the scalpers buying tickets, like no one wants to go to a concert that they pay like thousands of dollars for.
0: Right.
3: Like, I think artists also go through this. You know, you boom really big for a few years and you have a couple albums that don't do as well. And then you come back and, you know, you keep making music. And so she's like, you can't be upset with me for trying. And she's going to keep making music.
0: But
3: she does acknowledge that her fans aren't where they used to be. Her album right now is not doing the best, but it may in the future. And lastly, there was a story that went viral not that long ago about a woman who was pulled over for holding a cell phone, but she didn't have a hand. So when she got pulled over, she looked at the cop and she said, "Hand to God, I'm not holding my cell phone." Mm-hmm. Okay, so this became her catchphrase. So she ended up winning her case in court, obviously, because she wasn't holding a cell phone. And actually, the cop ended up dropping the case before he even got there. So they went through this whole thing. But Dairy Queen had gifted her with this big cake that says "Hand to God" on it with her not hand on the cake. So she's celebrating by eating all of this Dairy Queen cake, but she's even taken it a step further and has come up with her own line of hand to God swag.
5: I mean, she's monetizing the moment.
0: Good.
3: I mean, you gotta do it.
4: What was so crazy is when the body cam footage has been was released, and like when the cop came up to her, before she says anything, he says, "Ma'am, I pulled you over because you were driving with your phone in your right hand." And she goes, "I'm sorry, what'd you say?" And he goes, "I saw you. You were driving in your phone." She goes, "You have a window." "But exactly, what did you say? Like, with what hand?" He goes, "Your right hand." And she goes,
5: she holds up her arm.
0: Yeah,
5: and there's no hand there.
4: And so she like made him keep repeating himself. Like, "You're telling me you saw me hold the phone." He's like, "Yes, I saw you hold the phone with the right hand." And she doesn't have a right hand.
0: And he kept doing it, even though like he didn't go, my bad.
5: Right.
0: What were you doing then with that hand? It looked like there was a phone there. Because you don't have one, but
3: he doubled down.
0: He just kept going like, "Yeah, you were."
4: Yes. And
0: so
4: he said,
0: weird.
4: "You're still getting a ticket." So he gave her a ticket. She goes, "Okay, we're just going to take this to court."
3: And she did. And she won, not surprisingly. Her name's Katie Thomas.
0: That is how much people just will not like and be okay being wrong.
5: Right.
0: Right. There'll be someone with no hand. And those would be like, "Yeah, you were."
5: Rather than admitting.
0: "It was in your right hand. Sir, I have a nub." Right. "No, doesn't matter. Phone in that hand. I saw it.
5: Right.
3: That's so nice.
0: It's okay to say you made a mistake."
3: Yeah.
5: It's ego and pride gets in the way a lot.
3: Well, she's getting to capitalize on it, and she's got a great sense of humor about everything. So shout out to her. And that is what's trending.
0: All right. Call of Booty is coming up right after this. It's the Jubal Show.

0: time for a brand new Call of Booty, and Scarlett is on the phone today to try to convince her boyfriend, Rudy, they've only been dating for 6 months, to leave his work right now and meet her for a booty call. But remember, she can't say anything dirty. In a second, we'll give her a theme to use as code for what she wants to do. And we'll see if she can get him to understand first what she's talking about. And if she can actually get him to leave his job right now and meet her for a call of booty. Before we do that, Scarlett, what does your boyfriend do for work?
1: He's a window washer.
0: Oh, okay. So he's like the kind of guy that's on like high rises cleaning windows all day?
1: Yeah. So like it will be a challenge to get him to like come down and leave his job, but I'm willing to try.
2: Can he answer the phone up there?
1: Oh yeah. He has like a little earpiece or whatever safety head thing. I don't know.
0: Okay. All right. Have you ever tried to do anything like this before?
1: Not like this, but like we've definitely like chatted and like, you know, our relationship still is still young, so we say things on the phone when he's at work.
2: Okay.
0: All right. What kind of dude is he? Is he, you know, sometimes people try to call someone who's very serious and professional, and the last thing that they would ever do is leave their job. What kind of guy is Rudy?
1: Oh, yeah. I mean, he's a pretty chill guy, but he's, like, very scared of taking time off or, like, even a sick day. Like, it might get, like, be hard for him to leave. Like, but again, like, it's still young. It's still that, like, honeymoon dating phase. So, like, I think there's a 50% chance, like, I 50. Might be able to get him to do it.
0: Okay. All right.
2: Lead on, girl.
0: Yeah. And remember, you can't say anything blatant about what you want to do or be dirty about it. We give you a theme to use as code for what you want to do. And today's theme for Call of Booty is you have to talk like a pirate.
1: Okay.
0: All right. So we'll play a song, come back, and then you'll see if you can convince your boyfriend to leave his job as a window washer and meet you for a Call of Booty while talking like a pirate.

0: If you're just joining us for today's Call of Booty, Scarlett is on the phone and she's about to call her boyfriend Rudy, who's a window washer for big buildings, and ask him if he'll leave his job right now to meet her for a booty call. But remember, it's all family friendly, nothing dirty, can't say anything blatant. We gave her the theme of talking like a pirate, so she has to call him and sound like a pirate and see if she can get him to leave his job. Scarlett, how do you think you're going to do?
1: I mean, he knows I'm weird, so I think it's going to go pretty okay.
0: All right.
2: Okay. Help him not fall off of the building.
0: Yep. Get your best pirate voice ready, because here we go. I'm dialing his phone number right now.
3: Hello?
1: Ahoy there, Captain Handsome.
3: Hey there, what's up?
1: You've been away at sea too long, matey. Get your peg leg to my port now, or else you'll be walking the plank.
0: Whoa.
3: What are you talking like a pirate for, matey? What are you doing?
1: Your first mate needs you to report to the captain's quarters. The booty be ready for collecting.
2: That's good. Okay. Well played.
3: Are you at a happy hour or something? What are you doing? What is this?
1: Oh, quiet down and listen to me, scallywag. Abandon ship immediately. I need my shivers timbered.
2: Good.
3: Okay. Babe, here, I'm like 20 stories up right now, and I'm like, I'm just, we're going up a little bit further. What's going on? Tell me, what's happening? What's going on?
1: I've hidden a treasure, and only ye can find it. Ahoy!
3: Are you near me or something? Like, what's going on? What's this treasure stuff?
1: No, you scallywag, a lonely pirate lass awaits you at home. Your booty inspection is overdue.
3: Babe, listen, okay, it's whatever you're doing is getting old. So just, what's going on? I need you to tell me what's going on.
1: I need you to voyage to the treacherous seas, to my apartment right now. Fire up the old Jolly Roger and get over here and claim your rightful booty.
2: She's good.
3: Are you asking me to come over to your place and hook up? Is that what this is?
0: Oh, we got it.
1: Yes, and it looks like this scurvy hasn't taken his brain. He got it right. Now get ye to my bedroom quarters, matey, before I make you swab the poop deck.
2: Ew.
3: You serious right now, dude?
1: Yes, I'm serious.
3: So we've been dating for 6 months and we haven't even done that yet. And this is how you're telling me you're ready to go to the next step by calling me and talking like a like a pirate.
2: Like at all?
1: Arr, matey.
3: All right. Well, hey, listen. If you called me normal, that would have been cool. I didn't want our first time to be some weird pirate thing. Also, this is a fetish. Just you could have let me know about it because it prepared me for it. Because this is honestly, it's just weird. And
2: wow,
3: Mike is here and he's looking at me, and I'm dealing with this now. So this is going to be a whole thing for the rest of my day. So thanks,
1: matey. It doesn't sound like you're very excited about this yet, huh?
3: Babe, we haven't slept together yet, and you're calling me, talking to me like a cartoon pirate. It's not sexy. It's weird. It's weird.
2: Yeah.
0: Hey, Rudy. Hey, man. Sorry. This is the Jubal Show. It's a radio show.
2: Hi, I'm Nina.
4: Hi, I'm Victoria.
0: And my name is Jubal. And sorry to bother you at work.
3: God, guys.
0: But we do a segment on the show. It's called Call of Booty, where you have to call up your significant other and see if they'll leave the job to meet you for a booty call. But you have to do it in a style that we choose. And so we told Scarlett she has to do it like a pirate. That's why she was doing it that way.
2: You did so good, though. Scarlett, that was so good.
3: So that's your thing, that's not her thing?
2: No.
3: Oh my God.
2: That would shook me.
3: Babe, just to be sure, you're not into pirate play or anything like that?
0: Oh.
1: I mean, not that I know of, but secretively did, you know, make it out after
3: the first time. Oh my God.
1: Yeah. You know, I maybe should have thought about like that fact that we haven't done it yet. And like, the first time, maybe it's a little crazy.
0: Yeah, that's like zero.
1: A great story down the line, right?
2: Yeah.
3: Hey. We'll see. This is crazy. I should have thought about that ahead of time.
0: All right. Well, we'll let you get back to work, Rudy.
3: Oh, thanks, guys. Yeah.
1: I'll see you at home.
3: Oh. Yeah, you will.
2: Booty's still waiting.
3: Yeah, I'll see you soon.
2: There it is.
0: It's almost time for your Dirty Little Secret. It's the Jubal Show, and one of our listeners has a very big dirty little secret that she's keeping from her boyfriend. I don't think he'd like to know about it. You'll hear what it is in your Dirty Little Secret next. It's the Jubal Show.

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2: Hello?
3: Hello.
2: Hey, you have a dirty little secret?
3: Yes, I do.
2: Sweet. What is it?
3: I'm almost shaking saying this because it's going to sound way worse than it really is, but just hear me out. I had a threesome with my boyfriend's brother and his girlfriend.
4: Whoa.
5: Oh. Okay.
4: Dang, you just cut your boyfriend out of it?
5: So how does it not sound as bad as it is?
3: I had gone out with some of my girls like a while ago. Like the time frame is a little off. It was probably like 6 months to a year. I can't remember. We were just out having a good time. I was just by myself and I was okay with that. And so I was going to go close out my tab and a guy offers to close it out for me. And he was really cute. Yeah. And I was like, okay, maybe, you know, I still have a chance for the night. And so I see him and he points to his girlfriend and then she comes over and we kind of chatted up and everything and she's really cool. We're really vibing and they ask if I want to go back to their place. And I say, you know, sure, whatever. We do. It was an amazing time. Really fun. Really cool.
4: Where's your boyfriend in all this? Did he just stay home for the night? So,
3: I have been seeing this guy for about 2 months officially, and next to his bed is a picture, and I recognize his face. So I ask him to tell me who's in the photo, like, what photo is this? Is this a family photo? And he says, the guy is his brother and his brother's girlfriend, and that's who I had the threesome with.
2: Well, thank you for telling us your dirty little secret.
3: Thanks, guys.
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5: What, am I some sort of a mentally challenged airhead?
6: No, not even. I didn't say that. I was like, why am I even listening to you to begin with? You're a virgin. Can't drive.
0: It's time for America's favorite trivia game, You versus Victoria. Your chance to take on Victoria Ramirez in a game of trivia for Alex Warren tickets. And let's meet today's contestant for You versus Victoria, Austin. What's up, Austin?
7: Oh, what's up?
0: How are you doing today?
7: I'm good. How about you?
0: I'm good. You think you're going to beat Victoria?
7: I'll try.
8: That's okay. All you can do, man. That's all you can do.
0: How old are you, Austin?
9: Jubal, I wasn't going to ask.
7: I'm 15.
0: 15. All right, okay. Good. Your chances are very good.
9: Are you serious?
0: Victoria
9: right now
0: doesn't have a winning record against anybody that's under 20.
9: 15 is a sweet spot.
0: Yeah, you're good. Yeah. All right, here we go. We're going to send Victoria out of the studio. And while she's leaving, Austin, the game is played like this. You have 30 seconds to answer as many questions as possible. If you don't know one, just say pass, and Victoria has to beat you outright to win. Okay?
7: Okay.
0: Here we go. Your time starts now.
9: What is the fastest growing plant on Earth?
7: Grass.
9: This legendary basketball player was nicknamed The Answer. Who is it?
7: Pass.
9: What toy's name comes from the Danish phrase meaning play well?
7: Pass.
9: What cheese is traditionally used in a classic Greek salad?
7: Feta.
0: All right, got that in. We'll bring Victoria back into the studio. And while Victoria is getting ready and putting on her headphones and stuff, here's a question for you, Austin. If you could have dinner with any person in the world, who would you choose, and what would you get into an argument about with
7: them? I would do Tate McRae for dancing.
0: Okay. Oh. You need to argue with her about her dancing?
10: I love Tate.
7: Yes.
8: Okay. Yes, I definitely would.
0: All right, that'd Victoria, if you could have dinner with any person in the world, who would you choose and what would you get into an argument about?
10: Bill Nye the Science Guy and about science.
0: You tell Bill Nye the Science Guy he's wrong?
10: Well, she would. Yes, and then have a discussion of why he's probably right.
8: All you have to do is look at your record on this game to know that he's not going to listen
10: science.
8: To you.
10: Half these answers are wrong anyways, not for me.
0: All right, here we go. 30 seconds to answer as many questions as possible. If you don't know one, just say pass. And you have to beat Austin outright to win. And Austin, you can tell Victoria when to go. Uh-oh.
7: All right, you can go now.
9: What is the fastest growing plant on Earth?
11: A tree?
9: This legendary basketball player...
10: Is it like bamboo?
9: ...was nicknamed...
10: It's not, that's
9: the answer.
10: That's dumb. I need to stop. Wait, what?
9: Who is it?
10: Who? His what? Who's what? Ask again, real quick. Hurry up.
9: This legendary basketball player was nicknamed The Answer.
10: Is he laughing? Wait, the answer what, Nina?
9: It was his nickname, bro. Who is it?
10: I don't know. Next.
9: Weird question. What toy's name comes from the Danish phrase meaning play well?
10: Huh? Play-Doh? Wait, what did you just ask?
9: Why? Did she not understand me ever?
10: You're not helping me.
9: I asked you the question.
10: It was a terrible question.
8: I will say that Austin laughing at her in the background was throwing you off a little bit.
9: Okay. Thank you.
0: All right, here we go. Let's find out who won and send it over to our scoreboard, Producer Freeze.
8: Victoria had none and Austin had one.
0: Hey, what? Congratulations, Austin. What you did it. You beat Victoria. And you got Alex Warren tickets.
7: Thank you so much.
0: Yeah, thank you for playing. All right, let's get the answers now with Nina.
9: Well, it was kind of almost tied because the fastest growing plant on Earth is bamboo.
10: Yes.
9: But the legendary basketball player whose nickname is The Answer, this is what threw you.
10: Of what?
9: The legendary basketball player was nicknamed The Answer.
0: The answer to everything.
10: That was his nickname,
8: yes.
10: The Answer?
8: Yes.
0: Yeah.
10: Why?
9: I don't know, but it was.
10: Why did he have the answer?
0: Why is The Weeknd nicknamed The Weeknd? Who knows?
9: I don't know.
0: Right?
8: And why is it spelled wrong?
9: But also, it was Allen Iverson,
0: yeah,
9: whose nickname was The Answer.
0: Allen Iverson has one of my favorite moments in NBA history when he was at a press conference and they were talking. Somebody asked him about how, like, being able to focus on, like, his responsibilities for the team and everything else. And he just went on a rant being like, you're talking about practice? Practice? Practice? You want to talk to me about practice? Not a game. Not a game. We're talking about practice? I don't practice. It's amazing. Anyway, go ahead.
9: The toy's name that comes from the Danish phrase meaning play well is Legos. And the cheese that's traditionally used in a classic Greek salad is...
10: Feta.
9: Feta.
10: Seriously, Nina.
8: That's the one Austin got right, too.
0: Yep.
9: You couldn't hurry up. You didn't get there. I don't know why you don't listen to me.
10: Because you're confusing. Like, the way you ask your questions are confusing sometimes.
9: Okay, well, the way you talk is very confusing.
8: I think you're just confused, Victoria.
0: The rapper Fetty Wap is out of jail, you know, and I think he's starting to make music again, but he really needs a marketing opportunity with a line of feta cheese.
10: Bro.
0: Feta Wap.
9: That's fun.
0: I would buy that.
9: Feta by Fetty
8: Wap. I bet you there's a big paycheck in it for him if you get it. Oh my gosh.
9: Yeah. And then he could have a song all about Greek girls, and then they'd be so in it.
0: The Feta Wap, it works.
8: Dude, we need to get in on that and somehow work that deal for him. Take our 15%.
0: Austin, thanks for playing. Congratulations.
10: Is that what I sound like when I go off on tangents? Is that just doing a real loop?
0: Come on, Feta Wap.
9: That's... That's a lot.
8: Jubal's tangents make sense and are funny. Yours don't make any sense.
9: I don't think that it's hitting them fully yet, but we'll spell it out in a minute.
0: All right, your phone prank happens every single hour on the 20s. You're

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2: Hello. I'm excited for you to have it, but I'd be lying if I said I wasn't going to miss your smell.
3: Who the f*** is this?
2: Hi, is this Kurt?
3: Yeah? What do you want?
2: Oh, my. I'm so excited to be speaking to you. I have an item of yours.
3: What do you mean you have an item of mine? What does that mean?
2: Well, I...
3: Buddy, what's going on?
2: You left a piece of your clothing at bar and grill just the other day, and I have your article of clothing. And so I thought I'd call you because I know that you were wondering if anybody found it, if they would give you a call and let you know.
3: Yeah, I was.
2: I have your jacket.
3: Are you from the bar?
2: I have your jacket.
3: Yeah, you have my jacket. Are you from the bar or did you take my jacket?
2: Oh, no, I did not.
3: Because you sound real weird.
2: I'm sorry.
3: I don't like people playing around like this.
2: I'm sorry, I didn't want to come off strange or weird or anything. I can be a little awkward at times, but yes, anyway, I want to return.
3: Yeah, I'm sorry.
2: I want to return your jacket.
3: Thank you. No, that's great. That is great. Thank you. No, I'm sorry, man. I'm sorry.
2: Very beautiful jacket. It's comfortable.
3: Yeah, it is.
2: Very
3: thank
2: comfortable.
3: You. That's why I really wanted it back. Please don't wear it.
2: I've been wearing it for a few days now, and just to keep it safe, and so.
3: Why are you wearing my jacket?
2: Well, I just.
3: Could you not wear my jacket?
2: Well, I was just wearing it to keep me warm and during the sleeping hours, and so it wasn't like I was taking it out in public to hurt it. I kept it very safe, and it helped. Help me stay warm every night since I found it.
3: What do you mean wearing my jacket when you sleep?
2: Yes, just during sleeping hours.
3: Do you realize how creepy you are? Do you realize how creepy this is?
2: Well, I don't mean to be creepy. I just wanted to return your item because if I were you and I had lost a jacket.
3: Don't wear my jacket, weirdo. Who are you?
2: I will take it off as soon as I give it to you.
3: Are you wearing my jacket now? Do not be wearing my jacket now.
2: Okay. I apologize. I can see that you're a little upset, and I would be upset too if I had lost such a nice jacket. And
3: dude, you're creeping the shit out of me.
2: I was trying
3: dude.
2: To give it back what to you this you... morning, but you took a different route.
3: What do you mean I took a different route?
2: It's just you didn't.
3: See, I told you, mother. I know you're following me. Who the f- is this? You're in trouble now, dude. This is a big situation. Are you following me?
2: Oh no, not currently. No,
3: not currently. Not currently. So you're following me?
2: Well, it depends on what following. What classifies as following? Now that I know you and I know your smell and...
3: My smell? Mother, you're so weird. This is the creepiest thing in the world. I'm going to start... This is all recorded. I'm recording all this. I'm calling the cops.
2: I'm
3: this
2: also
3: is the
2: recording.
3: Weirdest thing.
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4: I'm recording this because this is actually Jubal from the Jubal Show doing a phone prank on you. And your friend Tyler set you up. 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
3: Dude, yeah. Bro, I was picturing somebody sleeping in my jacket. I thought someone was stalking me. 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I'm so mad. I'm kind of scared.
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0: 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It's time for Nina's What's Trending.
4: If you could literally kiss the badonk of your favorite celebrity, would you?
5: No, that's weird.
4: Okay, well, one of your favorite artists has fans lined up and it is wild. I'll tell you who it is and how it happened in just a second. But first, you know what has been in my thoughts for many, many, many years. And that is about the Super Bowl halftime show and who I personally would love to see perform. Because I'm going to make it about me. But actually, it's not. Everybody else wants to see it now, too. And I'm talking about Justin Bieber.
5: He's not even confirmed, though, right yet.
4: I know. But. Bookmakers and sport books people and pot. What's that one mark called that everybody bets on life?
6: Posh.
4: Mark. No, not Poshmark.
6: That's something else, right?
5: I almost said Hallmark.
6: What's Poshmark? That is a thing.
5: It's a clothing thing.
4: It's a clothing thing. Okay. It's like you can bet on those.
5: Prop bets?
4: It is the prop bets website. That one. So people are betting on it over there, too. And so they have Justin Bieber favored to be the performer, edging out Miley Cyrus and Harry Styles, who are also in the discussion.
6: Miley Cyrus is up for it, though.
5: Okay.
4: She just got her star on the Hollywood Walk of Fame.
5: Yeah. Why are you looking at
7: her? She hasn't made music in a while, right?
5: Yeah she has. But yeah, she has.
7: I just don't put her on the bot that people bought.
5: I know she has.
6: I don't put her on the same level as like a Bieber or another Super Bowl performer. But maybe I'm wrong, you know? Like, I don't know. I never really followed Miley Cyrus's musical career.
7: Victoria's about to climb over the desk right now to strangle you.
4: Her Bangers tour. Yeah, she is Hannah Montana, but her Bangers tour, she was definitely not Hannah Montana, but that's when she was riding around on a hot dog. Well, so it was very, very performative. And, and the show was excellent.
6: Really?
4: And that album was also excellent, in my personal opinion, because you asked.
6: I think Justin Bieber would be cool, though. Just because
4: too.
6: He's had such an interesting career in life.
4: Yeah.
6: And I was never a Justin Bieber music fan. Like, I think
7: he's
6: cool. Yeah, I think he's cool. And I watched him at Coachella, and he's really good. Like, I've never really paid attention to him. I was like, oh, yeah, Justin Bieber's dope.
7: He's talented.
6: He is very talented, so I think he'd be good.
4: And lastly, if you could literally kiss the badonk of your favorite celebrity, would you do it?
6: So no.
5: Who would it be?
6: Idris Elba is probably my favorite. I have no interest in kissing Idris Elba in any part of his body, honestly.
5: I've heard you mention his name multiple times.
6: Yeah, I dig that dude.
4: I like him too.
6: A suave badass. Him and Jason Statham are probably my two favorite dudes.
4: And you're not going to get in that line?
6: And yeah, I don't want to kiss any part of them.
4: That's not how you choose to honor them. Yeah, I bet some people would line up for them, but Doja Cat had a line of people. She was doing an event with Mac and Sephora, and she had a line out the door, and she was actually wearing an outfit that allowed for lipstick marks to show on her clothes, which kind of makes sense because Mac lipstick or whatever. But there were people lined up, and there's pictures of her just turned around, sticking it out, and people's lips are just boop, right there.
7: It's actually brilliant. It's a brilliant marketing idea.
4: Yeah, but I think some snuck it underneath of the dress too. So I don't know. I don't even think I want Rando's lips there anyway.
5: That's where it gets creepy.
4: So if you wanted to do that, you just lost your chance. I'm sure she'll do it again.
7: Yes,
4: I don't know.
6: Dang it.
7: Lifetime opportunity. Yeah.
6: Shoot.
5: Next time.
4: And that is what's trending.
6: All right, To Catch a Cheater is coming up right after.

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1: Alyssa is on the phone today for To Catch a Cheater, and she thinks that her boyfriend named Will of a year might be messing around, so we'll see if we can help her out. Alyssa, thanks for coming on the show. What's up? Why do you think Will is cheating on you?
2: I have to say that over this last year, since meeting Will, he's been my angel. I've been through quite a bit. I had a really messed up home life, and I wasn't able to keep a job because of substance stuff, and I was in and out of rehab, and it's been really, really rough. I knew that if I didn't change things, I would most likely be gone. I mean,
1: wow.
2: It sounds dramatic, but I mean, it's the truth. But when I met Will, it was really the beginning of me trying to kind of claw my way out of there. He's helped me out. He's helped me get on my feet, and even helped me get the job that I have right now. He's done so much for me. It hurts so deeply that he might be cheating on me. He's always been kind of a geek since I met him. But I mean, he's one of those people he's always got his laptop on him, and he's either posting or he's reposting or commenting or whatever. I mean, compared to what I used to be addicted to, it's just nothing. But I mean, he's kind of addicted. But he used to be very open about all this stuff that he's doing. And he always had his laptop open next to us when he was doing stuff. But in the last few weeks, he's gone into this kind of weird secret mode. Like, he'll face his laptop away from me, or he'll just pick it up and take it in the other room. Like, he doesn't want me to see the screen. And he's never, ever been like that.
3: Mm-hmm.
2: And my friend sent me this screen cap of something that really made me suspicious.
3: Okay, what was it?
2: So she sent me a screen cap of this relationship blog that she saw. And it was this blog about somebody talking about a randomly specific fight with his girlfriend about this actor who was in Breaking Bad. And just reading it, it sounded super familiar. It was like the exact fight that we had, like down to the actor and how we ended up like laughing about trying to say Giancarlo Esposito's name. I mean, it just was like, ooh, that's fun to say, you know. But here's the thing, in this post, this guy, he made himself out to be this noble savior dude that was teaching the poor girl culture kind of thing, you know.
3: Okay.
2: Like, I know it's most likely Will, and it annoys the crap out of me.
1: Well, we'll see if we can help you out. You already told us what grocery store he's a rewards card member at, so we'll play a song, come back, and then call him and pretend to be from the grocery store and say that every single month we choose one lucky rewards member who gets a free gift from us just for being a good customer, and it's free flowers delivered from our floral department. And we'll see if he sends those to you or to somebody else, okay?
2: Okay.
1: All right, we'll get your To Catch a Cheater next.

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1: Right in the middle of To Catch a Cheater, and if you're just joining us, Alyssa is on the phone, and she thinks that her boyfriend of a year named Will might be cheating, so we're about to call him and pretend to be from the grocery store that he's a rewards card member at and say that every month we choose one rewards card member who gets a free gift from us, and it's flowers delivered from our floral department, and we'll see if he sends those to his girlfriend Alyssa or to somebody else. But first, Alyssa, why don't you remind us about your situation again real quick?
2: So I've got this boyfriend of a year, and he's, you know, been really supportive, but I found this blog that went over like exactly the fight we had, and in the comments there was this girl saying, you know, I'm so glad you finally left her. And I don't know for sure if Will was the author of the blog, and I definitely do not know whoever the person was that was commenting. I just need to know if this is all in my head. I feel like I'm crazy, and I don't want to feel that way anymore. I just have to know.
1: Yeah, yeah. But it seems kind of coincidental that you would find something that was basically the same thing he was saying, the blog and then all that stuff. So, all right, are you ready for us to call?
2: Please.
1: Okay, here we go.
3: Yellow.
1: Hi, this is Corbel calling from. I was looking for our rewards card member named Will.
3: Yeah, this is Will.
1: Hi, Will, please don't hang up. This is not a marketing phone call. I'm calling with a big congratulations and thank you for shopping with us. You're this month's big winner.
3: Big winner of what?
1: Oh, maybe you didn't know. Every single month, we choose one rewards card member to say thank you very much for being such a great customer by giving you a free gift. And this month, it's flowers delivered from our floral department, absolutely free to anybody in the United States at all. You've won 36 long-stem red roses, a box of candy or chocolate, and a card to be delivered to anybody that you want. It's a $316 value, actually.
3: All right. That'd be cool.
1: First thing that I would need from you would just be the name, first and last of the person, and then if you want to put anything on a card, and then we'll get the address, and that's it.
3: Okay, you can send them to Annie.
1: Annie, okay. And yeah. Do you want to include a card to Annie?
3: Just say this. Say, almost done, mm-hmm. And I'm all yours.
1: Almost done, and I'm all yours. Gotcha.
3: Yeah.
1: Okay, great. Okay. And at this point, I'll let you know that this is actually a radio show.
4: Yeah, hi.
1: It's called The Jubal Show.
4: I'm Nina.
5: What?
6: Hi, I'm Victoria.
1: And my name is Jubal. Yes. And we do a segment called To Catch a Cheater, where if you think your significant other might be messing around, you see who they send flowers to, and your girlfriend of a year, Alyssa, is on the phone, has been listening.
3: Whoa. Wait. Alyssa's on the phone?
4: Yeah.
1: Yep.
3: Wait, what's going on? Alyssa?
2: Who the hell is Annie?
3: Wait. What is happening? What are y'all doing?
2: I called them to see if you were cheating on me, and damn it, you are.
3: Wait, you think I'm cheating?
2: Yes, absolutely.
3: Wait, why would you think that?
2: Why are you so? What? Okay. Well, why are you so secretive about your laptop? And what is this romance blog where it had our exact fight down to the actor on Breaking Bad? And then you're talking to someone in the comments?
3: Wait, what do you...
2: And you just sent some flowers to somebody named Annie.
3: Wait, Alyssa, this... Okay, first of all, I don't know what you're talking about. Annie is somebody that I work with. Annie is a coworker. She's my friend at work. She's working on a project, and she's been struggling. So what I'm doing is I'm trying to finish up my project, and I said I'm all yours because when I finish mine, I can help her with hers.
4: But why are you sending her flowers?
3: Yeah. Because she's been really patient with me.
2: Why are you saying you're all hers?
3: I would be all hers to help.
2: Your life.
3: She's been really patient. That's what I'm saying.
4: It's just so strange when people send flowers to coworkers.
2: No. I already knew you were cheating on me. I don't even care about that. But look, God knows what else you've been doing. The entire blog series about me and how he saved me.
3: Wait, so, okay, look. Yes, I have the blog. I have a blog that I write, but it's not like...
1: So that was you?
3: Things. No, I write a blog series about our relationship. Yeah, so what? I do that, yes.
4: So who are you communicating with in the comments?
3: Just the fans, the people that talk back and forth with me. It's not like I'm doing anything with them. Like, it's not even that big a deal. I don't understand why you're so upset about it.
2: It is a blog series of my entire relationship with you. How you took me from almost death to what I am today. And the details that you give, I wouldn't... even share with Jenny, my best friend.
3: What? Okay, but it's not like I'm lying. Like, it's what happened. It is a recount of our relationship from my perspective. Like, I should be able to write that.
2: There's so many lies in there. It's unreal, Will.
4: But Alyssa, what about that girl that you saw him talking to?
3: What girl? Yeah. What girl did you see me talking to?
2: No. You were talking to, I don't know, maybe that was Annie on the comments that you were saying, oh, you know, it's only a little while longer and then I'll be all yours and all this stuff. It's like, thank you for being patient with me and she's flirting with you and all this stuff. That's her, isn't it? And then you send her roses and say that I'm almost done and I'm all yours. What does that even mean?
3: I don't know who the girl is on the blog. I don't know her.
2: Oh, just stop already.
3: Nothing.
2: Just stop.
3: The card means nothing.
1: What you wrote in it, though. I'm all yours?
3: Yeah. To help with work.
2: Did you know that your work, your company, has a website that has a list of every single person who works there, and there is not a single Annie?
4: Oh.
2: Imagine that. Yeah, you're caught. You're caught lying.
1: He just hung up, Alyssa.
4: I am so sorry.
1: I think you got your answer. That sucks.
2: Yeah. Couldn't even come clean. He could not even be honest.
4: That's not a strong warrior type of a man.
1: Yeah.
4: That you portray yourself to be if you can't even tell somebody the truth.
1: Good news is you won't be on a blog anymore that you don't want to be.
4: And if you are, you can go ahead and sue that butt.
2: Yeah, I will. Can I get this segment from you guys so I can use it as evidence?
1: Sure.
4: Okay.
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1: 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And hear what it is in your Dirty Little Secret.

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2: Hello?
3: Hello.
2: Hey, you have a dirty little secret?
3: I do have a dirty little secret.
2: Sweet,
3: yes,
2: what is it?
3: I do. So my roommate is convinced that our apartment is haunted by a Victorian child.
4: Okay. Interesting.
3: Yes. Yes. She is like hearing like slamming cabinets late at night and footsteps, things like that. And my secret is that it's not a Victorian child. It's me. I sleepwalk and I never told her. And my job kind of keeps weird hours. So, and she doesn't really know that either. And so she's just asleep when I'm moving around in the house at night and she's hearing me. And she got so freaked out by it. And it went on for so long, I felt like I couldn't say anything, right? So then she brought in a paranormal investigator to check things out. And I, again, couldn't say anything. So I just sit there and act scared and like into this investigation, even though the whole time I was like, it's me. It's me. I'm the Victorian child.
2: Oh, wow. Well, thank you for telling us your dirty little secret. I'm glad we know.
4: Yeah, your poor friend.
3: Yeah, don't tell my roommate.
2: Okay, have a good one. Thank you.
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4: my glasses, I'm out the door. 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
5: Let's
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1: How would you like to date a celebrity? It's a Jubal show. I mean, think about it. The glitz and the glamour of a night out of the town with Guy Fieri from The Food.
2: You would.
1: Maybe even at the end of the evening, he walks you to your car and the moonlight is shimmering off his satin bowling shirt with flames on it.
2: Whoa.
1: He holds you while you're running your fingers over his spiked hair as he stares deeply into your eyes before saying, "Welcome to Flavortown." 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
2: Wow.
1: Well, one major celebrity had an awkward moment on television when she got asked out the other day, and you'll hear the audio of what happened next, and you might learn how you can score a date with your favorite celebrity, because hands off Guy Fieri, that's mine.
2: Wow.
1: I'll tell you what happened right after this, though. It's a Jubal show.

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3: How would you like to date Jennifer Lopez?
4: Yeah.
3: The Jubal Show. Well, just the other day, Jennifer Lopez was on What Happens Live with Andy Cohen and gave some insight on how you should approach her if you want to date with Jenny from the block. Here's what she said.
4: I am kind of wondering, do you check your DMs, Jennifer?
5: No.
4: You don't? What if, like, some amazing, like, guy. Spanish soccer player DMs you?
5: I think they would be able to find me, no?
4: No.
5: I mean, if you really wanted to find me, you could find me.
4: Really?
5: Mm-hmm.
4: Not through Instagram?
5: No, you're not going to find me through Instagram or sliding into my DMs.
4: Okay,
5: no.
4: All right.
5: Mm-mm.
4: Okay.
5: You have to make more of an effort than that.
4: Oh.
3: Do people actually try to slide into Jennifer? I'm sure they do. Dudes are ridiculous.
6: No, I'm sure they do.
3: There's some bro out there somewhere who's tried, who just gets nonstop in Jennifer Lopez's DMs, like, hey, hi, how are you? Hi.
7: Looking beautiful this morning, beautiful. Yeah. Gorgeous.
6: Like you're the only person saying that to her. It's Jennifer Lopez. Hello.
3: Yeah. Because dudes will pretty much DM anybody to try to get a date.
8: Yeah. I mean, what's his name? That's how I started talking to Jarboy.
3: Oh. Yeah, Victoria was talking to a guy who was a drummer, and he was pretty like a legit drummer, and they were talking for a minute, but he slid into her DMs on Instagram. They were actually supposed to meet up at a music festival, but then he ended up ghosting her.
8: Mm-hmm. Yeah, and there was a meet up when we went to California, and then he asked me again. But
7: I didn't know that part.
8: Yeah, fun times, right? But yeah, I don't know. Like, it feels more... genuine is not the word, but it feels more... something than compared to like the dating apps.
7: Organic.
6: It feels more.
3: If somebody DMs you instead of
7: it feels
3: hits
7: more
3: you up
7: organic.
3: On a dating app, Victoria.
8: Yeah, like I don't know. Like I'm not saying I get a lot of DMs, but I get a few. In that one, I was like, oh, like this is like interesting. Like let me see where this goes. But it felt better than a dating app.
6: That's so funny, Victoria. I disagree. I feel like it's lazier. It's an app that you're already on.
8: Ooh.
6: So you're not going off of the app to go find somebody. You're just already there. You're scrolling, watching video games or whatever. And ooh, hot chick. Hi. There's actually a professional soccer player in my DMs right now. And he messages me and he just says hi. So I haven't written back.
3: You haven't responded to him?
6: No.
3: Nina?
6: No.
3: He's just a professional soccer player. Is he an American professional soccer player?
6: Yeah.
3: Oh, yeah. Don't worry about it. I was like, if he's a European one, that dude's got bank. You know, like there are some guys that are in the American MLS that make money, but you know, but most of them they got an average type salary. That's just the way it is. But overseas, man, the amount of money they make puts an NFL player to shame.
7: Really?
3: It's crazy. Yeah.
6: Well, it's like do they play soccer or do they play football? And if the one tells you that he plays football, that's when you're saying hi, me too. but yeah, no, this one's too young and he just says hi. You don't get anywhere that
7: way. So you wouldn't respond to anybody trying to holler at you on Instagram.
6: I didn't say I wouldn't. But you have to come at me with more than hi.
8: Wait, didn't you also...
7: It's got to start somewhere.
8: Didn't Nina also have... She thought like Chris Evans or someone was DMing her in the...
6: Yes, that was a catfish.
8: She was responding to it too.
6: Yeah. No, it was it was a football player. Oh, shoot.
8: Aaron Rodgers?
6: Yes.
3: No, yeah, it was.
6: It was Aaron Rodgers.
3: Aaron Rodgers was DMing Nina for a while. It was not actually Aaron Rodgers. Yeah.
6: I said, what if it really is Aaron Rodgers? So I want to see where this goes. And then it was a total catfish.
7: How did that end? Like, how did you find out it was a catfish?
6: Well, because it was allegedly his publicist that was hitting me up on his behalf. And
7: oh,
6: so I was, that's what I thought.
7: Yeah.
6: So I was like, hey, what's going on here? And then it turns out she had like 5 followers and one of them is not Aaron Rodgers. It looked very much not legit.
7: That's a definite tell.
6: Yeah.
7: So. Your client isn't even following you.
3: I wonder if anybody's actually DM'd a celebrity and they've responded, like a normal person, because there are some celebrities that have gone out with people that they've DM'd, like Joe Jonas and Sophie Turner.
6: Right?
7: Really?
6: Yeah.
3: That started on DM. I don't know all this off the top of my head. Okay, don't judge me. I just asked chat. Okay? Like, I'm not up on which celebrities... are dating somebody based off of DMs, but I do have a list in front of me. Joe Jonas and Sophie Turner.
6: Unfortunately, I am. Is Dua Lipa on that list?
3: No. Did her relationship start with a DM?
6: I believe so, yeah.
8: Oh, I was
6: about
8: thinking
6: a book.
8: Wait, really? I was thinking Nick Jonas also started a DM. He DM'd Priyanka Chopra Jonas for the first time.
7: But I will say that if you listen to these matchups that are happening, they are both at least celebrities in that world, correct? But
3: yeah, it's like they're on the same level.
7: Yeah. It's not like random, like me just hitting up Jennifer Lopez. You know what I mean?
6: But you're going to put in some sort of effort. Like, I don't think that Joe Jonas slid into Sophie Turner's prior, like, back then and just said, hi.
8: Hey, how's it going? Hey.
6: Like, you know, he had to do something. She was on Game of Thrones, bro.
8: Okay, but like, what would someone have to say to get you to respond, Nina?
3: By the way, text in 41061 or call us 888-343-1061. Have you ever DM'd a celebrity and it's actually worked out for you?
7: You have a flourishing love affair that started on Instagram.
6: I have DM'd Chris Evans a few times.
8: Nina!
3: You have, Nina?
6: Yeah, yes, I have. No.
7: Nina's the one with, hi, hey, hey, hey. Yeah. You're gorgeous this morning.
3: Nina's a creepy dude.
6: That's not what I do. I at least start a conversation.
3: What did you say to him?
6: I commented.
7: I started a conversation that never happened.
6: I responded to one of his story posts about his dog and a beer. And I probably said something along the lines of, oh my gosh, what a dream situation or something. Like, I like beer and I like dogs. I love him. Yeah. So.
7: Crickets.
3: It sucks as a guy on social media as a guy if you ever want to DM anybody. Like, you always, you just assume that they think you're going to be hitting on. I'm a big fan of mental health.
7: Right.
3: And there are some therapists that I've seen online before where I have DM'd them to be like, I really appreciate what you have to say. I think it's very valuable.
7: Right.
3: But if it's ever a female, I always have to go, I promise. I don't want anything from you. I just want to say that I think what you do is good.
7: I appreciate
3: your
7: work.
3: It's not me hitting on you.
7: Right.
3: I do not want to do stuff with you other than thank you.
7: Right.
3: That's and then they still don't ever respond. They've never responded, but I'm like, they probably think I'm a pervert trying to like, I'm just literally trying to say, I think what you say is valuable.
7: Yeah.
8: But the part of me is like, oh, but you're telling me you don't want to do anything with me? Tells me you want to do something with me. So I'm like, no. Nope.
3: Probably. Maybe I'm self-conscious about it, you know, because there's so many pervy dudes out there.
8: Yeah.
3: When I did check my DMs, I never got messages from women ever. It's only
6: really?
3: Like
6: you didn't.
3: Yeah, it's all just bros and truckers that have always messaged me. And I've been with some incredibly jealous women in my relationships, you know. And they're always like ranting about all the messages that I'm probably getting in my DMs. And I'm always like, no, trust me. I appreciate that you think I'm getting hit up like that, but it's just truckers being like, hey, bro, we should go get a beer. That's all I get. And I'm not encouraging anybody to DM me right now. I have a girlfriend. I'm very happy. And if you're a trucker bro who wants to hang out, probably no.
7: Yeah, but
3: you know, but like, hey, I appreciate the thought.
8: You also don't drink beer. So
7: ladies out there, I am encouraging you to DM me at iFollowFreeze.
3: There you go.
8: There you go.
3: Freeze. Yeah. All right, your phone prank happens every single hour on the 20s. Your next one is coming up.

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2: Hello?
3: Hi, this is Pete Eakins. I'm calling from Gotta Works. I was looking for Amber, whose car is in here getting the brakes done.
2: Yeah, this is her.
3: Hi, Amber. I'm calling to talk to you about something because we've got a bit of an issue with your car.
2: What's going on?
3: Oh, it's honking the horn. It's like mocking us.
2: Wait, what's going on?
3: Oh. Sorry, it's honking the horn, even.
2: That's my car in the background?
3: Yeah.
2: What's going on with my car?
3: What? Okay, well, oh my. That just, what did it do there? I'm so sorry. So, last night, overnight, one of our techs left a candy bar in the back and the window's down. So, yeah.
2: Okay. What are you trying to...
3: Well, we got a family of raccoons that's currently in your car tearing it to pieces.
2: Are you kidding me?
3: Yeah.
2: My car, you got there's raccoons in my car?
3: Yeah, it's like, I don't know how the horn's muted now. Like, what are they doing? They're honking the horn. They're, I don't, yeah, there's a family of raccoons in there. We can't get them out. And so they're like,
2: are you kidding? I'm just in disbelief that this is happening and that
3: imagine me when I showed up to work and I, you know, went to the car, I saw the windows open and I looked in and there's just a raccoon almost bit my face off.
2: You know, okay, well, I don't really care about that and your face or the raccoon. I care about my car. And what I want to know is who's the tech that, why is there a candy bar in my back seat? No one should be eating in my car. You should be working on my brakes.
3: Oh my God, they started it. I don't know how they even got there. He must have left the keys in it.
2: That doesn't make any sense. Like, raccoons don't... Oh, my God, they do have thumbs, don't they? Wait, I'm sorry, but you need to get a fire extinguisher or a hose and spray them out or get them out of my car. Raccoons
3: somehow they've started... And oh, my God, it's rolling. It's rolling! Oh, no!
2: What do you mean? What are you talking about?
3: Oh, my goodness. I don't know if you heard that. Oh, boy.
2: Mike, what just happened to my car?
3: Oh, boy. Oh, boy.
2: What's your name again?
3: Pete.
2: Pete, what the f*** just happened to my car?
3: Well, it seems as though they were able to start it and put it in drive, and...
2: I'm not paying for this. Is my car... Did the raccoons just total my car at your stupid, unprofessional body shop? Where you hire dumb people that don't even know how to... roll up a window and are eating in my car? That's extremely unprofessional. I can't believe you guys are in business and I'm not paying for this. If you ruin my car, I'm not paying for this.
3: Well, then I'll just let you know it's a phone prank. Then.
2: What?
3: This is actually Jubal from the Jubal Show doing a phone prank on you and your boyfriend set you up.
2: Are you kidding me? Oh my God. I'm like sweating bullets right here. I'm sweating bullets. I'm about to go into a meeting. Are you kidding me?
3: You said your car is in the shop and just wanted to mess with you.
2: It is in the shop.
3: And I don't think raccoons are eating the seats and driving it anywhere. So I think you're fine.
2: Oh, well, I hope not. But I feel like nothing, even if something does go wrong, nothing could be worse than this phone call. Oh my gosh. Oh my gosh, no.
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0: time for a brand new Call of Booty, and Scarlett is on the phone today to try to convince her boyfriend, Rudy, they've only been dating for 6 months, to leave his work right now and meet her for a booty call. But remember, she can't say anything dirty. In a second, we'll give her a theme to use as code for what she wants to do. And we'll see if she can get him to understand first what she's talking about. And if she can actually get him to leave his job right now and meet her for a call of booty. But before we do that, Scarlett, what does your boyfriend do for work?
1: He's a window washer.
0: Oh, okay. So he's like the kind of guy that's on like high rises cleaning windows all day.
1: Yeah. So like it will be a challenge to get him to like come down and leave his job, but I'm willing to try.
2: Can he answer the phone up there?
1: Oh yeah. He has like a little earpiece or whatever safety head thing. I don't know.
0: Okay. All right. Have you ever tried to do anything like this before?
1: Not like this, but like we've definitely like chatted and like, you know, our relationship still is still young, so we say things on the phone when he's at work.
2: Okay.
0: All right. What kind of dude is he? Is he, you know, sometimes people try to call someone who's very serious and professional and the last thing that they would ever do is leave their job. What kind of guy is Rudy?
1: Oh, yeah. I mean, he's a pretty chill guy, but he's like very scared of taking time off or like even a sick day. Like it might get like be hard for him to leave. Like, but again, like, it's still young. It's still that like honeymoon dating phase. So like, I think there's a 50% chance. Like I 50. Might be able to get him to do it.
0: Okay. All right.
2: Lay it on, girl.
0: Yeah. And remember, you can't say anything blatant about what you want to do or be dirty about it. We give you a theme to use as code for what you want to do. And today's theme for Call of Booty is you have to talk like a pirate.
1: Okay.
0: All right, so we'll play a song, come back, and then you'll see if you can convince your boyfriend to leave his job as a window washer and meet you for a call of booty while talking like a pirate.
1: Okay.
2: How do you do that?
0: All right, we'll get you call of booty.

0: If you're just joining us for today's Call of Booty, Scarlett is on the phone and she's about to call her boyfriend Rudy, who's a window washer for big buildings, and ask him if he'll leave his job right now to meet her for a booty call. But remember, it's all family friendly, nothing dirty, can't say anything blatant. We gave her the theme of talking like a pirate, so she has to call him and sound like a pirate and see if she can get him to leave his job. Scarlett, how do you think you're going to do?
1: I mean, he knows I'm weird, so I think it's going to go pretty okay.
0: All right.
2: Help him not fall off of the building.
0: Yep. Get your best pirate voice ready, because here we go. I'm dialing his phone number right now.
3: Hello?
1: Ahoy there, Captain Handsome.
3: Oh, hey there, what's up?
1: You've been away at sea too long, matey. Get your peg leg to my port now, or else you'll be walking the plank.
0: Whoa.
3: What are you talking like a pirate for, matey? What are you doing?
1: Your first mate needs you to report to the captain's quarters. The booty be ready for collecting.
2: Oh, that's good. Okay. Well played.
3: Are you at a happy hour or something? What are you doing? What is this?
1: Oh, quiet down and listen to me, scallywag. Abandon ship immediately. I need my shivers timbered.
2: Good.
3: Okay. Babe, here, I'm like 20 stories up right now, and I'm like, I'm just, we're going up a little bit further. What's going on? Tell me, what's happening? What's on?
1: I've hidden a treasure, and only ye can find it. Ahoy!
3: Are you near me or something? Like, what's going on? What's this treasure stuff?
1: No, you scallywag, a lonely pirate lass awaits you at home. Your booty inspection is overdue.
3: Babe, listen, okay, it's whatever you're doing is getting old. So just, what's going on? I need you to tell me what's going on.
1: I need
3: going
1: you
3: on.
1: To voyage to the treacherous seas, to my apartment right now. Fire up the old Jolly Roger and get over here and claim your rightful booty.
2: She's good.
3: Are you asking me to come over to your place and hook up? Is that what this is?
0: Oh, we got it.
1: Yes, and it looks like this scurvy hasn't taken his brain. He got it right. Now get ye to my bedroom quarters, matey, before I make you swab the poop deck.
2: Ew.
3: You serious right now, dude?
1: Yes, I'm serious.
3: So we've been dating for 6 months and we haven't even done that yet. And this is how you're telling me you're ready to go to the next step by calling me and talking like a
0: they haven't done it.
3: Like a pirate.
2: Like at all?
1: Matey.
3: All right. Well, hey, listen. If you called me normal, that would have been cool. I didn't want our first time to be some weird pirate thing. Also, this is a fetish. Just you could have let me know about it because it prepared me for it. Because this is honestly, it's just weird. And
2: wow,
3: Mike is here and he's looking at me, and I'm dealing with this now. So this is going to be a whole thing for the rest of my day. So thanks,
1: matey. It doesn't sound like you're very excited about this yet, huh?
3: Babe, we haven't slept together yet, and you're calling me, talking to me like a cartoon pirate. It's not sexy. It's weird. It's weird.
2: Yeah.
0: Hey, Rudy. Hey, man. Sorry. This is the Jubal Show. It's a radio show.
2: Hi, I'm Nina.
4: Hi, I'm Victoria.
0: And my name is Jubal. And sorry to bother you at work.
3: God, guys.
0: But we do a segment on the show. It's called Call of Booty, where you have to call up your significant other and see if they'll leave the job to meet you for a booty call. But you have to do it in a style that we choose. And so we told Scarlett she has to do it like a pirate. That's why she was doing it that way.
2: You did so good, though. Scarlett, that was so good.
3: So that's your thing, that's not her thing?
2: No.
3: Oh my God.
2: Oh, that should be.
3: Babe, just to be sure, you're not into pirate play or anything like that?
0: Oh.
1: I mean, not that I know of, but secret. secretively did, you know, maybe figure
3: out after the first time. Oh my god, dude.
1: Yeah, you know, I maybe should have thought about like that fact that we haven't done it yet, and like the first time, maybe it's a little crazy.
0: Yeah, that's like zero.
1: A great story down the line, right?
2: We'll
3: see. This is crazy. I should have thought about that ahead of time.
0: All right, well, we'll let you get back to work, Rudy.
3: Oh, thanks, guys. Yeah.
1: I'll see you at home.
3: Oh. Yeah, you will.
2: Booty's still waiting.
3: Yeah, I'll see you soon.
2: There it is.

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Can we just take a minute to talk about how this is going to be a road summer? 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

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Hey, it's Hannah coming up Thursday at 9 o'clock. 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

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What's up? It's Wild Kyle. Check it out. How'd you like to go see Doja Cat and Ed Sheeran and Olivia Rodrigo and Hayley Williams and more? You can do all that with the Hits Season Pass, and I'm getting you another keyword to win next.

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0: 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Hey, it's Wild Kyle. Time for you to win them at one. I got your tickets to Khalid coming to Charlotte next week. Last-minute tickets up for grabs now. Just looking for caller 10, 336-885-5477. We'll get you down to Charlotte next week for Khalid. You're winning them at one on the new hits, 100.3. Let's go.
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0: The new hits, 100.3. What's up? Who's this?
1: This is Amber.
0: All right, we'll get excited. You're going to see Khalid next week in Charlotte.
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1: Yo, I feel like the story right here is so wild. What's poppin'? My name is EJ. So college professors are reporting they are seeing an increase in students entering college life without the ability to read a sentence. What? This is wild. This, in turn, is putting educators in the unfortunate position of having to lower requirements and expectations of their students. This trend seems to connect directly to the number of physical books being read, dropping at record levels. And apparently, this can affect long-term workplace preparedness, anxiety, and social standing. I cannot believe that college professors are saying Gen Zers are arriving at college not being able to read. Yeah, we need to pick up a book and start reading and stop reading everything off of our phone.
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You're home for commercial-free weekends. Yo, what up? It is EJ. So apparently Gen Z singles are going on practice dates to build up dating confidence. You know what's interesting? Do what you need to do to get your person, all right? If you got to practice, if you need to go on fake dates, do you, all right?

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Yo, we vibing on a Wednesday afternoon. My name is EJ. Is it ever okay to tell your partner that they can't be friends with someone who they used to date? 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
34: 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It's You Plus Me Equals Advice Forever with Olivia Rodrigo. 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
1: Yo, tell me, is it ever okay to tell your partner they can't be friends with someone who they used to date?
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1: Yo, it is EJ. 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
2: I don't think so.
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3: I feel the same way, because especially if you guys aren't like a thing anymore, you know what I'm saying? Like, why shouldn't you be able to be friends?
2: I'm friends with all my exes.
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2: Yes.
3: Ooh.
2: And then my exes know my husband right now, you know?
3: You want to know why? 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
2: Exactly. There you go. Because they know we're not going back and all that stuff. I mean, again, I've met my ex's family. My ex met my family and so on. So, yes, we're all matured and grown up. So, yeah, it should be okay.
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1: Yo, am I the only person that loves to hear about office drama, but I don't want to be a part of it? 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
19: This is Jana Kramer from Wind Down with Jana Kramer. 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
1: Yo, what up? It is EJ. Y'all are feeling away about this afternoon's topic. We're talking about, is it ever okay to tell your partner they can't be friends with someone who they used to date? How do you feel about this? Hit me up. We'll discuss next.

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1: Yeah, appreciate you hanging out. My name is EJ. 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Hang on.

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1: Yo, I feel like the story right here is so wild. What's popping? My name is EJ. So college professors are reporting they are seeing an increase in students entering college life without the ability to read a sentence. What? This is wild. This in turn is putting educators in the unfortunate position of having to lower requirements and expectations of their students. This trend seems to connect directly to the number of physical books being read, dropping at record levels. And apparently this can affect long-term workplace preparedness, anxiety, and social standing. I cannot believe that college professors are saying Gen Zers are arriving at college not being able to read. Yeah, we need to pick up a book and start reading and stop reading everything off of our phone.
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1: Yo, what up? It is EJ. 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
4: I've never heard a couple be like, oh, our team won last night. 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
1: Last night at the Toy Story premiere in L.A., Tim Allen gave Travis Kelce advice on how to keep Taylor Swift happy in marriage.
0: Some of the most interesting but probably amazing marriage advice. We'll share that with you next.

0: It's 100.3, your home for the Jubal Show. It's Mikey V, Frankie V, and Gianna. So, Sabrina, did you see that Taylor Swift showed up at the Toy Story 5 premiere last night in L.A.?
1: Of course I did.
0: Did you guys see that, Mikey?
2: Yeah.
0: Gianna?
2: Yeah.
0: It was cool. She performed her new single. She performed You Got a Friend in Me. But it was funny because they talked as well, and they had some interviews going on, and they asked Tom Hanks some advice for Travis Kelce and Taylor Swift on how to stay a married couple.
3: Ooh.
0: And what he said is pretty funny because Tom Hanks has been married to Rita Wilson going on nearly 40 years. And what he says, so advice to Travis Kelce to make sure that he has a great marriage to Taylor Swift, he simply said, make sure you make her waffles every Sunday after you get married.
1: Oh, that's sweet.
3: That's some good advice.
1: On a scale of 1 to 10, how nervous do you think Travis is about having to write vows to Taylor Swift?
3: That's a great question. She's like a poet. Yeah. She writes with such, like, she has such a way of writing. Like, what's he going to say? Like, Taylor, I love you. Can't wait.
0: You think Taylor Swift is writing Travis Kelce's vows for him?
2: Ooh, she's ghost writing the vows.
1: He can't.
3: She probably should. Yep.
2: Nevertheless, the new Toy Story 5 movie.
0: Mm-hmm. We're all excited. That comes out next Friday.
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0: nowadays, everybody wanna talk like they got something to say, but nothing comes out when they move their lips. Just a bunch of gibberish. 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
1: Is it ever okay to sell something that was gifted to you?
0: Gianna's debating doing it.
1: Yep.
0: I think it could backfire, but we'll talk about that next inside group chat.